0: Hindi lahat ng istasyon sa radyo ay merong programa sa sports. Hindi rin lahat ng programa sa radyo ay merong segment sa sports law.
1: Sa maraming
0: having
1: lugar,
0: both may mga sends a clear handong message to the public. Sports is for all and sports law is for all. I am privileged to be part of Sports Radio. 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
2: Time to celebrate kulturang Pinoy, tradisyon, musika, sining, literatura at iba pa. Anything and everything fun and Filipino. Ito ang Pinoy Kultura.
3: Experts say this, journalists write it, and we promote it. Sadyang malikhain ng Pinoy, yes? You hear that all the time. We merge dishes like sinigang na corned beef. We mash up songs for a laugh like Senorita by Shawn Mendes.
4: I love it when you call me Senorita.
5: Pintig ng puso ko'y para sa'yo.
3: And Lumayo Ka Man Sa Akin by Rodel Naval. And there's the timeless practice of Pinoy parents naming their kids after their meshed names, like Jovelin or Benjamin. Pero ang isa pang mahilig ko tingtingin ng Pinoy ay language. Mga salitang Tagalog na minerge or completely inimbento.
6: Pauso.
3: Street words or slang. Made-up words or familiar words with made-up meanings only a Filipino would know. Like, prani, anyare, and some that have even made it to the Oxford English Dictionary. Like, bonga, defined as flamboyant or excellent. Bahala na, balikbayan, high blood. Yep, they're in the Oxford English Dictionary. Look under Philippine English along with other Filipino coined words. The OED has an entire Philippine English piece on it. The first editions were plant or animal names like abaca and tamarao. Recent editions include kilig, pandesal, and traffic as an adjective, defined as marked by slow movement of vehicles or congested. Filipino lexicographer Danica Salazar says the Philippine-sourced editions legitimize Philippine English as a variety in its own right. The words that got in did so from observed use online in publications and through linguistic studies. It'll be interesting to see what other Filipinized words make it next. What about keri or marites?
2: Yan ang Pinoy Kultura, because our culture is cool.
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0: Yes, okay. 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Kanina nga, nakuha na ni Germali, okay, yung unang gold medal dito sa competition. And this is in the 5,000, okay, meters, okay, 5,000 meters. 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Okay, so please do stand by for the news at babalik tayo in a while.
1: Magandang araw, si Ding Dong Dantes po ito. 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
0: Good morning. Here now is the news. Malacañang does not see a constitutional crisis amid the ongoing leadership dispute in the Senate. Palace Press Officer Claire Castro reiterated that Malacañang recognizes only the leadership of Senate President Pro Tempore Sherwin Gachalian in the upper chamber. When asked for updates on President Marcos Jr.'s possible call for a special session, Castro said the president wants the senators to resolve their leadership dispute because any special session would be useless if lawmakers remain divided. The palace official stressed it would be the best for senators focus on serving the public rather than pursuing their personal interests. In news abroad, the U.S. Central Command says it has launched strikes against Iran in response to the drowning of an army helicopter off the coast of Oman. President Donald Trump called the response very strong, very powerful. Iranian Foreign Minister Abbas Araghchi vows Iran will respond, saying no attack from the United States will be left unanswered. Reports have it that Iran has launched missiles and drones toward U.S. targets in the region. Officials have been unable to turn the April ceasefire into a deal to permanently end the conflict.

0: Okay, so we're back. It's 9:09. 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Amin pong ibabahagi sa inyo ang hadal ng ating Philippine media kasama na si Aaron Bayato with the brothers Paul and Jefferson Tabinas. Sila po yung mga gumawa din ng ghost kagabi en route to the said interview. Yan po ang aming ibabahagi.
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2: Well, first goal of the game and your first goal for the Philippines.
3: I feel great. It's proud to score in the national team, especially Philippines.
2: Siguro, Paul, when you guys, siguro when these two turn up to friendly match in the Tri-Nation Friendlies, how can you assess the readiness of the team with a little over a month for the actual tournament itself?
3: I think we had excellent two games, and we are definitely well prepared for before the Hyundai Cup, and then I'm sure that we can bring much better result to the Hyundai Cup. I'm confident.
4: Paul, they asked this question earlier. How does it feel to score equal in the same game with your?
3: Yeah, it's, like I said, I'm so proud of the scoring the Philippines because it's my mom's country, it's my country. I'm very proud.
5: Okay, thank you very much.
3: Thank you, Sarah.
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3: We didn't score as how we want, but yeah, it was good ball from Andre, and I don't know why I was there, but still goal is goal, so I'm always proud to be. I'm always proud to score against opponent in Philippines, and I'm always proud of myself when I play this in Philippines. Yeah.
5: What can we expect from the team as they head into the ASEAN Championships?
3: Sorry?
5: What can we expect from the team as they head into the ASEAN Championships?
3: I think it will not be easy because of the member. I don't know what will happen. But yeah, as everyone is motivated when they can come or the team release, they are always ready to fight for this competition. And yeah, in the Southeast Asia, I think, of course, a lot of team is good and then they have a high quality, but I think we can compete also. So yeah, but it's always depend on how the team will release. Yeah.
4: Jeff, what do you say about you and your brother scored goals together in this match?
3: He's always happy, you know. As a big brother, and today is Paul's first goal. So first goal in Philippines. I'm always proud of him, and you know his quality. He have big talent, and I was a big brother every time I'm ahead of him, but now I don't know who is ahead. I mean, obviously Paul is ahead, so, but also I need to be proud with that. And today my mama was crying, so that's the best thing in the life I got, best emotion, yeah.
4: Was she watching live?
3: Yeah, she was there, so.
4: Jeff, this is a preview of your July 28 match for the ASEAN Championship. So this is gonna be a moral boosting win. So your thoughts about this performance tonight?
3: Yeah. Of course, we will try to keep this, and it's good thing that we win, and then we can go to the competition. Yeah.
4: Thank you.
3: See you.
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0: Okay, thank you sa mga kasama natin sa Philippine Media for that huddle with Jefferson Tabinas and Paul Tabinas. 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Okay, inspection of the Nara and Daao buildings.

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1: 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Para bawas bill mo.
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3: And we're back. Ito pa rin po ang ating headline sports sa Sports Radio 918. It's 9:23 in the morning. At this point, okay, ibigay namin sa inyo ang first gold medalist of this 2026 ICTSI Philippine Athletics Championships sa New Clark City Stadium sa Capas, Tarlac. Si Rhea Arevalo nagkaroon ng huddle with Yasini Garmali, ang ating kampiyon sa 5,000 meters. This is her third straight 5,000 meter title. Kaya narito, pakinggan, panoorin natin.
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4: Were you chasing your own record?
5: No, not really. I mean, I definitely wanted to get a good time here. I think that's my best time in the Philippines, so we'll have to check on that. I think so. So it's good.
4: So, kicking it off, how were you feeling by the first 400?
5: Felt pretty good considering, you know, it's early, so it's kind of takes the legs a little bit to get into it, a little bit warm up.
4: When did you arrive?
5: I arrived on Sunday morning.
4: Sunday from the States directly?
5: Yes, from the States. From the States. I landed in Manila on Sunday morning. Yeah.
4: So, this morning you're feeling any jet lag?
5: Not really. No, I mean, it's like, I think I've gotten better at adjusting slowly and with all the travel, like racing in Asia a good amount. So I think I've tried to do my best.
4: Gentlemen,
5: yeah.
6: Can you tell us about more of your preparations?
5: Yeah, it's been a good season, I think. I mean, really as a whole, the season started in the fall 2025, getting ready for SEA Games. And then after that, prepared for a little bit more of a spring season. So maybe that April-May timeline to race a couple times in the United States and then as well as in Japan. And yeah, so it led to this. So as far as the preparation, I feel pretty healthy, which is good. I think it was a little bit better than last year. I showed up a little bit of an injury last year here, so I feel good to be healthy.
7: Aside from 5,000, what other events are you competing
5: for? I'm done for the week. Yes. Just 5,000 this week. Yeah. Yes.
4: So you gave your all for this.
5: I tried to. Yeah, that's definitely. I think I talked to my coach, and we said it was a good time to really come here and try. And I think, you know, I think that was my best time here in the Philippines. I'll have to put it up against. I think it was better than the one that I ran in 2024 here. So, or in Pasig, I should say. So, yeah. I just wanted to emotionally.
4: What's your national record here again, just for the record?
5: In general?
4: In the 5,000.
5: 13 minutes, 28 seconds.
4: 13 minutes, 28. Then you lower that. You were very near that.
5: I wasn't near that today, to be honest. No. Yeah.
4: So what was the game plan for today?
5: I think I tried to, you know, to be honest with you, I feel like I operate well when it's being up front early is not a strength of mine. So I wanted to work on that a little bit today. And, yeah, so that was the game plan. I wanted to be as relaxed as possible. You could say if I split it into three parts, I wanted to make sure part one was pretty relaxed. And then I'm in the 5,000, I'm sure for all of us, it gets really hard in the middle towards the end. So just, you can prepare so much for that, but you have to kind of navigate it and battle through the end.
7: So after the National Open, what will be your activities or competitions?
5: TBD, I have some opportunities to look at in both in Europe and the United States in July. I probably won't race again in June. I'll go back and train a little bit. Like I said, it's been trying to pace myself a little bit for the year. Going since SEA Games. So, and the big goal for this year's Asian Games later this year in Japan. So I want to do my best of balancing, working hard, but then also pacing myself so that I can make it healthy to that start.
4: Where are you basically training right now in the States?
5: I train in Virginia, in the East Coast.
4: Where in Virginia?
5: Blacksburg, Virginia.
4: Blacksburg?
5: Yes.
4: What team, what university?
5: Yeah, I train with a couple other post-collegiates, mostly Americans, probably featuring the Olympic champion in 2024, over 1,500, Cole Hawker. So
4: okay.
5: I train in Cooper Tier, and then a couple other individuals there on the men's and women's side as well.
4: Other questions?
7: Thank you. Congratulations.
5: Thank you so much. Thank you, guys.
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3: Thank you so much. Yasini Garmali, ang ating champion in the 5,000 meters for men. Kasama yung mga kaibigan natin mula sa Philippine media. And of course, si Rhea Arevalo. At yan po ay sa ginaganap na ICTSI Philippine Athletics Championships. National Open yan. Almost 1,000 athletes from the Philippines and from 8 other countries competing here. Siguro ito ay definitely build up ng iba-ibang mga atleta para sa mas malakihan na competition this year, including the Asian Games for Filipino tracksters. Ito din ay bahagi ng kanilang qualifying, di ba? May mga qualifying standard na naset ang PATAFA or Philippine Athletics kung kanilang ma-surpass o kaya mapantayan nila ay definitely they'll be able to represent the country in the Asian Games. Kaya ganun po kalaki at kahalaga itong Philippine Athletics Championships. Today is just the first day of action. Meron pang 4 remaining days, kaya isang linggo din halos ang Sports Radio sa NCC New Clark City, ang world-class venue para sa athletics, para tunghayan at saksihan ang magagandang performances ng ating mga atleta. At marami-rami tayong aabangan. Okay, so at this point, tuloy-tuloy tayo. We now go to NCC in Capas, Tarlac with Rhea Arevalo. Yes, Rhea, good morning!
8: Maraming salamat. Magandang umaga, Miss Judith. Magandang umaga sa lahat ng ating mga taga-subaybay sa Sports Radio 918. Nandito tayo sa New Clark City, sa Capas, Tarlac, para nga po sa unang araw ng aksyon nitong ICTSI Philippine Athletics Championships. And kanina, as early as 5:30 a.m., naganap nga po yung unang event natin kung saan muling tinanghal na kampiyon sa 5,000 meter event ng men's division si Yasin Guarmali. Of course, our silver medalist yung nakaraang Southeast Asian Games and at the same time, Philippine record holder natin. So, wala pang official time pero base kasi dun sa oras na nasa may finish line, no, ang tansya natin is 14 minutes 15 seconds. Yung kanyang naging oras. Samantala si Sunny Wagdos, yung nag-silver naman po, pumangalawang pwesto dun sa 5,000 meter men, 14.45, 14 minutes, 45 seconds, yung kanyang unofficial time. So, puro unofficial time po yan. And yung third placer, i-check pa natin, no? Pero dalawa kasing heats yung ano, yung 5,000 meter event. And I think yung sa first heat yung mga pinakamababilis talaga eh. Kasi ang first finisher nung second heat for the 5,000 meter, mga 15 minutes na yung oras niya. Kaya palagay ko yung paring third finisher nung first heat, siya yung makakakuha ng bronze medal. And that is Jack Welmer Labrador ng Mapua. So we will check on that later pag pinost na ng PATAFA yung official results. Samantala, sa javelin throw women, early today, Sara De Quina naman po ang nangibabaw. Nire-represent ni Sara yung Philippine Army. But of course, we all know na siya po ay ating isa rin sa mga miyembro ng ating Philippine national team. So tatlo lang silang nag-compete dun sa javelin throw, kaya mabilis lang yung laban. And hindi pa natin nakuha yung official throw or result, and we will check on that. But Sara De Quina got the gold medal nga po. 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Top finisher dun sa women's javelin throw event. 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So yung naging winning jump ni Jangri is 7.61 meters. So yung 7.61 meters, ginawa niya yun sa first attempt niya pa lang. So first jump, nakuha niya na kagad pinaka malayong talon. And then yung second attempt niya, 7.28 meters. And then third attempt is 7.36 meters. Then dun sa last three attempts pa sa finals, unfortunately, puro foul yung resulta nitong si Jangri. 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And then, excuse me, yung second place naman sa long jump ay si Kent Francis Hardin. 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Last event naman natin for tonight yan at 8:05 p.m. So 5,000 meter race walk also for under 18, under 20 men and women. 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So yan yung ating schedule of events for the first day of action itong Philippine Athletics Championships 2026.
3: Dami pala talaga ng mga finals this afternoon and evening. 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But with the victories of Ubas, ganun din si Germali, meron pa siya lang na-mention as regards yung comparison probably of their performance to the Asian Games qualifying standard. 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
8: Yung kay Yasin Guermali, positive yung, naging positibo siya doon sa naging oras niya for this edition ng National Championships sa 5,000 meters. No? One of the best times daw niya to. If not the best, one of the best daw itong naging oras niya. And then, si John Lee Ubas naman, magandang development yung naging result niya today because parang last week ba or 2 weeks ago, basta recently lang, lumahok siya sa Singapore Open. 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Pero so far so good naman sa naging performance nitong si John Rhee Ubas. 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
3: Hoping for the best for Ubas, ano? 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
8: 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Mas mainit nun. 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May mga konting drizzle, but very, ano naman siya, conducive para nga sa competition.
3: Yan. Okay, so susubaybayan natin itong exciting Philippine Athletics Championships later. Hanggang 11 lang, ano, this morning, ang mga action. Tama ba, Ria?
8: Yes, hanggang 11. Actually, ngayon, wala na, tapos na. 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Or yung ibang mga huling events, no, for this morning session. And then, I think magkakaroon din ng press conference o ang pamunuan ng Philippine Athletics sa pangunguna ni Mr. Terry Capistrano. So siguro mga around 11 AM yan. And after that, ang afternoon session is at 4 PM na, starting with the men's pole vault. So, mamaya ulit, magbabalik tayo sa iba pa natin mga programa dito sa Sports Radio para po sa mga developments and highlights nitong ICTSI Philippine Athletics Championships.
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3: Okay, dito pa rin sa Headline Sports, muli po namin ibabahagi sa inyo yung statement ng ating Philippine Sports Commission at yung kanilang sunod na aksyon patungkol pa rin dito nga sa usapin ng untimely death of two Ateneo student athletes bilang National Sports Agency. 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
19: 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It's a very unfortunate, very sad. People say it's tragic, but we just have to be strong. But pagkatapos po nung pakikiramay, importante rin po maunawaan ng lahat na kailangan namin gawin yung trabaho namin dito sa Philippine Sports Commission, because we are the government agency taking care of Philippine sports and the development of Philippine sports, lalo na yung grassroots and amateur sports. So kailangan po na bigyan natin ng importansya itong unfortunate incident na to. So today, this morning, we released the statement. I'm sure you already have that statement. Please share it with everyone. But I would like to inform everybody, because it is the entire country is crying, no? Not just the family members. I've been receiving text messages from people all over the country, yeah, and they are really very, very sad. No words can explain that feeling for all of us, diba? Ako personally, simula kanton papunta rito, kakabasa ko lang lahat ng video TikTok ni Rene. 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Before I make that announcement, I'll tell you a story why. 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Ganun ka sakit. So having said that, true to life experience na ako mismo, kami nila Sally Angara na experience natin, we have decided, no, in consultation with our government agencies, in consultation with stakeholders, in consultation with DILG and the Office of the Press Secretary, we are now convening by tomorrow at 1:30 the stakeholders meeting, and we have invited the stakeholders meeting and the panel. We call it the stakeholders panel. It will be here in PSC tomorrow at 1:30, and we have invited the following. Number one, the executive director of Samahang Basketball ng Pilipinas, Erica D, whom is also a lawyer. Number two, represented by the Philippine Sports Commission, in charge of Basketball Commissioner Fritz Gaston. The chairman of CHED, Shirley Agrubis. Number four, we've sent out invitation and they have confirmed two representatives from the UAAP, namely Executive Director Rebo Sagisa and Father Alvin Suwan, who is in charge of Student Affairs of Adamson University. Number four, we have invited the chairman of the National Youth Commission, Jeff Ortega, who is also an avid surfer, actually. Chairman Jeff is from La Union, so he has confirmed as well. And number five, we have also invited the Secretary General and Undersecretary of DepEd, Malcolm Carman, okay, of the Department of Education. These are the people who will meet tomorrow at 5 p.m. as we pursue, no, this very difficult, painful process para po malaman lang natin kung paano tayo makakapagtulungan para hindi na po maulit ito. Please be assured, PSC is not the investigating task force or panel. We are here to help address this concern. Alam ko po ang pamilya ng ni Rene, pamilya ni Divine, talaga nagdadalamhati. 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And we hope that you will support us in this very important undertaking as we convene this stakeholders panel tomorrow morning starting at 1:30. After that, we will invite resource speakers so that we can continue this process. What is very important, I must say, is that we need the formal report. Report coming from the Philippine National Police. And the Secretary of Local Government, John Vic Primulia, informed me 1 hour ago that it is ready. And they will have their own investigation process. So kami po, stakeholders panel, this is good for Philippine sports, and we hope to get the support of everyone. Let me turn over the mic to Attorney Eloy para mapaliwanag niya na, na iba po ang gagawin ng PSC, iba po yung investigation process na
20: yun. Ang PSC bukas kasama yung stakeholders panel natin is to review the policies together with CHED, NYC, SBP, and UAAP because may process po kasi, and DepEd especially, may process kasi yung mga in and out of school activities. There is a standing memorandum issued by CHED that and everyone knows na dapat ma-follow lahat yung mga procedural guidelines pag merong out of school activities. And the chairman instructed us to ensure that this will not happen again and ensure that the safety of the athletes because these are future national athletes, especially si Rene na magaling na atleta. Yun nga ang sabi ng nanay niya, dapat daw sa basketball floor naglalaro ang anak niya, hindi sa dagat. So, it happens. So, tomorrow, rest assured that the chairman will lead the panel and to get all the possible solutions that this matter will not happen again.
19: Thank you, Kong. Attorney Hero.
21: Tono, well, one, talaga nakikiramay kami, no? Talagang out of words or our sympathy, no? Nasabi nga ni Chairman kanina.

0: released it, no? Additional nandito, sa atin na chairman niya. The goal here is not only to understand what happened, but to ensure that lessons learned to lead to safer, more responsive systems that protect athletes while sustaining high-performance sport. Excellence in sport requires environments that push human potential, but never at the expense of safety. You know, ang key message yun doon ng PSC or chairman na nirelease na kailangan talaga natin pag-aralan, tignan at kung paano, sabi nga ni Antony kanina, titignan natin yung mga policies, saka practices, and procedures for yung mga training ng mga different stakeholders, different leagues dito, no? Na ang utmost yun is the safety of our athletes. Yun ho yung aming bukas, no? Main ano namin, kaya nagpatawag si chairman ng emergency meeting namin nga dito to among all the stakeholders and agencies that should be involved in this endeavor.
1: Pag-unawa, at sabi nga natin, this is beyond basketball, this is beyond the UAE, this is a country that is mourning 110 million Filipinos. 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
3: 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Malolos Transmitter, thank you. At sa inyo pong lahat na tumutok dito lamang sa ating Headline Sports, maraming salamat. Please do stand by for the late edition of the news, and we'll have the next program. Today is a Wednesday. It's Spikers Net with Dennis Silanga. Salamat.
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11: Philippine Standard Time, 10:04 a.m. Here's the news. The Bureau of Internal Revenue or BIR has extended tax deadlines for areas devastated by the recent earthquake in Mindanao. This is provided under Revenue Memorandum Circular Number 62-2026, meant to provide relief to businesses and residents in the southern region. All tax filing, payment, and document submission deadlines falling between June 8 and 29 have been moved to June 30 of this year. The BIR says the extension applies strictly to taxpayers registered in South Cotabato, General Santos City, and Sarangani Province. In news overseas, Mexico will stop most imports of live animals from the United States after cases of the flesh-eating screwworm pest were confirmed in Texas and New Mexico. The Agriculture Ministry says the suspension applies to cattle, horses, pigs, sheep, goats, and several other species of animals. The U.S. has confirmed 5 cases of screwworm since June 3. Experts

0: Good morning sa inyong lahat. 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Welcome muli dito po sa Spikers Net. Ako po ang inyong lingkod, Dennis Hilanga. Solo gaming po muna tayo ngayon dahil wala ang ating partner who was at sick bay, no? Si Timmy Tapales. 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Live po tayong napakikinggan sa 918 kHz sa inyong mga radyo. At napapanood din po tayo sa ating Facebook live streaming, no? Sa James K. Rocamora page. Na nakashare po yan sa ating official Facebook account at this is our sports radio 918. Pwede nyo rin po kaming i-follow sa X at sports radio 918 din po ang ating handle na yan. Another Wednesday, another valuable balitaktakan dito po sa ating programa. So ano ba ang in-store for us ngayong araw na ito? Siyempre, nandyan po ang ongoing ABC Women's Volleyball Cup sa Candon, Ilocos Sur featuring Alas Pilipinas Women who are now in a must-win situation para sa kanilang inaasam na top 4 or semifinal finish dito po sa kompetisyong ito which will last until Sunday, June 14. And speaking of Alas Pilipinas, recently po ang pares na binubuo ni na Cici Rondina at Bernadette Pons settle, no, for silver medal sa Pingtung Open sa Taipei. Also last week din po, no, ay nagkaroon ng ikatlong PVL draft. 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In case you missed it, ika nga, di ba, sa Facebook, no? 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Ito talagang mainit ang issue, no, surrounding PNVF, no, after the suspension nga ng International Volleyball Federation. Kasi after nga noon, nagkaroon po ng aftermath kung saan ang majority of the board members ng PNVF withdrew their support kay Federation Chief Tony Boy Liao, no, citing widespread loss of trust and confidence. Siguro para mas malinaw, basahin na lang natin, no, yung naging kabuuan noong pahayag po ng mga board members. 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So that is binigay din naman sa media po, no? So basahin natin, no? So sabi po dito sa statement na ito na pirmado, no? Una, pirmado po ng mga board members, no? Kabilang po dyan si Yul Benosa, Vice President and Chairman ng Refereeing and Rules of the Game Commission, si Chairman Arnel Hadjan ng Executive Board at Chairman po ng Development Commission, 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So yung last two one who withdraw his support was Mico Vargas na isa rin pong board member. Meron siyang separate statement. Pero in overall, ito po yung naging kabuuan ng karamihan. No? Sabi nila, we, the majority of the executive board of the Philippine National Volleyball Federation, issue this formal withdrawal of support in the leadership and stewardship of the PNBA President Anthony Tony Boy Liao. We recognize the time, effort, and sacrifices that leadership demands, and we acknowledge every positive contribution that has been made in service of our sport. However, leadership is ultimately measured not only by intentions, but by the trust it inspires, the unity it fosters, and the accountability it upholds. This declaration is made with deep regret and a profound sense of responsibility to the sport we have devoted ourselves to promoting and developing. It is not motivated by personal differences, political interests, or prejudice against any individual. Rather, it arises from our collective concern for the credibility of the Federation, integrity of the processes, transparency to our stakeholders, and most importantly, welfare of our athletes. Over time, concerns raised by athletes, coaches, and member organizations, and their repeated calls for transparency, accountability, good governance, inclusivity, meaningful consultation, and responsive leadership have echoed throughout the Federation, yet many feel that these concerns have not been given the attention they deserve. The majority of the executive board can no longer ignore the public outcry arising from persistent concerns regarding leadership, inclusivity, good governance, and accountability. Athletes, coaches, member organizations, sponsors, and supporters have repeatedly voiced their apprehensions, creating a clear and growing call for change. In recent days, PNBF has faced serious challenges that have adversely affected its standing and reputation. Among these are the ongoing suspension of financial assistance imposed by the Philippine Sports Commission, the suspension by the FIBB for serious governance concerns as stated in their letter dated May 29, 2026, thereby creating the FIBB Ad Hoc Committee to conduct investigations and designing a roadmap for the lifting of suspension and restoration of full standing of PNBF, and the looming possibility of suspension of PNBF from the Philippine Olympic Committee. These developments have caused significant uncertainty among athletes, coaches, member clubs, sponsors, and other stakeholders, while placing the future participation and development opportunities of our athletes at risk. While the merits of the allegations and issues surrounding these proceedings remain subject to investigation and proper determination by the appropriate authorities, we believe that the seriousness of these circumstances has created a situation where continued leadership by President Liao may undermine public confidence in the Federation, independence, impartiality, and credibility. We fully recognize and respect the principles of due process, fairness, and the presumption of innocence. We likewise believe that every individual, association, or federation is entitled to a fair and impartial evaluation of the allegations raised against them. However, for investigations and proceedings to be viewed as credible, objective, and free from undue influence, they must be conducted in an environment where investigators, regulators, and governing bodies are able to perform their duties independently and without apprehension of interference, whether actual or perceived. This vote of no confidence is a reflection of that widespread loss of trust and confidence and the urgent need to restore credibility within the Federation. Our sport deserves leadership that unites stakeholders, promotes transparency, embraces accountability, advocates inclusivity, practices good governance, and prioritizes the interests of athletes above else all. At this critical juncture, restoring confidence in the Federation requires allowing the appropriate institutions and governing bodies to conduct their investigations and make their determinations freely, impartially, and independently. When trust is lost, leadership loses its mandate. Therefore, it is in the best interest of our athletes, member associations, clubs, sponsors, stakeholders, and the sport itself. We hereby express our formal withdrawal of support in the current leadership of President Tony Boy Liao, effective June 6, 2026. Ayan, so malinaw po no, na talagang nawalan ng kumbaga parang nawalan ng amor no yung board dito po kay PNBF President Tony Boy Liao, no, kasi nga naman no ang sinasabi nila dito no, kung susumahin natin, loss of trust and confidence. 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
0: Nagbabalik ang Spikers Net, 10:23 ng umaga ang ating oras. Ito, basahin naman natin yung naging sagot ni PNBF President Tony Boyliao. Sabi dito sa official statement, no, on the public withdrawal of support issued by certain members of the PNBF board. So ito, we take serious exception to the public statement issued by several members of the PNBF board withdrawing support from President Tony Boyliao. At a time when the Philippine National Volleyball Federation is preparing to pursue the proper appeal process and submit its formal response to the appropriate international bodies, this public declaration is premature, damaging, and risks prejudicing proceedings that have yet to be fully heard, reviewed, and decided. Most concerning is that a statement itself admits that the merits of the allegations remain subject to investigation and proper determination. Despite this admission, its signatories choose to publicly prejudge the matter, undermine the Federation's appeal, and create the impression that a conclusion has already been reached before the full facts, records, and circumstances have been examined. This is not due process. This is public pressure. The Federation's response to the suspension notice will dispute several factual and legal premises relied upon in the allegations. The records will show that there are material facts, documents, timelines, and governance issues that must be reviewed before any responsible conclusion can be made. The issues now being publicly used to justify a withdrawal of support are not simple, settled, or one-sided. They involve questions of formal notice, documentary substantiation, inherited financial and contractual obligations, transitions issues from prior administrations, governance concerns surrounding international development programs and the continuing operation of the national team in grassroots volleyball programs. The current administration assumed office only on November 21, 2025 and inherited a significant operational, financial, administrative, contractual, and governance matters without a comprehensive transition process. Despite these constraints, the Federation has continued to maintain national team activities, support coaching and technical structures, deliver international hosting obligations, and implement grassroots development initiatives. It must also be emphasized that national team selection matters should not be mischaracterized as governance misconduct. Selection to the national team is competitive by nature and may understandably generate strong reactions among athletes, clubs, and stakeholders. However, decisions on athlete selection, roster composition, player pools, and competitive lineups must remain within the professional discretion of the coaching staff. National team coaches must be afforded the independence to evaluate talent and make decisions based on performance, preparation, and the best interests of the national team, free from political pressure, commercial considerations, external influence, or demands from any individual stakeholder group. This matter deserve a full, independent, and complete review. They should not be reduced to a public spectacle or decided through media pressure before the proper institutions have examined the full record. So, ayun. 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

0: I am here again to make to tell stories about the team.
1: Yes, of course. If speaking of our team, kamusta po ngayon ang ating koponan?
0: Well, every day ang training natin, we transferred from the cement court to the wooden court kasi that is the normal practice eh. Pag malayo pa and hindi pa mga simple drills kami nasa cement court. Ngayon nasa Santa Lucia na tayo, sa penthouse ng Santa Lucia yung gym nila. So, we've been there for about a month already in preparation for the two upcoming competitions nga. So, every day, Monday to Friday. So, bakbakan lang sila doon.
1: Yes, na-mention yung coach, dalawang upcoming competitions yung talagang pinaghahandaan natin. Ano po ba itong dalawa na to?
0: So, yung first is in August. So, that's the Asia-Oceania zone ng IWBF 3x3. So, 3x3 kasi is gaining yung popularity sa wheelchair basketball din. So, we played the last time siguro 2 years ago sa China rin eh. So ngayon this will happen in Shanghai in August. So maganda 'yon kasi malalakas na teams ang nandoon din.
1: Yes, and yung isang yun yung ating talagang major na paghahandaan, yung isang competition, the Asian Para Games.
0: Asian Para Games in Nagoya naman. So 'yon talagang malaking competition, that's one of the major tournaments of wheelchair basketball. Not only basketball eh, sa lahat ng para sports natin.
1: Yes, of course, Coach Vernon, of course, in 4 months, ito na nga, inaasahan yung pagbabalik natin na Asian Para Games. So, paano nyo pinaghahandaan itong sinasabi nating return trip no ng ating men's squad?
0: Yeah, this is our second time. Eh, no? So the first time was 4 years ago in Hangzhou. Well, tuloy-tuloy naman tayo. Lahat ng mga competitions kasi, we treat them as special tournaments na magkakagain ng sa atin ng development and of course chance again for the team to show their wares and to assess kung nasaan na ba tayo from the where we started. So ayun, talagang naka-focus lahat in this upcoming tournaments.
1: Yes, sabi nga natin coach, ito yung magsisilbing second straight Asian Para Games na campaign no nung ating men's team. Pero what happened ba during your first time no nung 2023?
0: So allow me to go back no before yes. Tayo nag-qualify nung first. Kasi before it used to be I think around 12 teams eh. 12 teams in Asia. So where we always fail to qualify no kasi sa lakas we started kasi sa Asia na rank natin nasa 20 30 plus eh. But then noong 4 years ago the first time we qualified we ranked number 10 noong qualify tayo. That's a big achievement for the team na from way sa baba nakaakyat tayo sa 10 qualified tayo. So but pagdating sa Asian Games level, medyo hirap tayo, nag-finish tayo ng number 9 yata. So we defeated one team para umangat pa ng number 9. But then after that, so I was very worried kasi nung nagkakaroon tayo ng qualifying competition last November of last year, sabi ko, habang naglalakasan lahat yung mga team, pakunti ng pakunti nagka-qualify. So ngayon for Japan, 8 na lang. So sabi ko, grabe na yung grabe na talaga yung competition. And well, we're very thankful that the team delivered. The players delivered. So we qualified dun sa November qualifying competition. So yun yung reason kung bakit tayo nag-qualify. Sabi ko nga sa mga players natin will be up for a great a big challenge talaga kasi 8 na lang ito and lahat ng mga yan talagang deserving to be in the top 8. So wag na nating isipin kung ano mangyayari dito sa game na to. Ang importante we continue to practice, we continue to pound, we continue to grind, and let's see what will happen in Nagoya. But sabi

0: Philippine Standard Time, it's 1:58 p.m. and here is the news. The reported fatalities in the magnitude 7.8 earthquake in Mindanao have increased to 45. The National Disaster Risk Reduction and Management Council, or NDRRMC, said 33 of the reported deaths were from Soccsargen, while 12 from Davao region. A total of 17 people were reported missing and 487 people were reported injured following the earthquake last Monday. A total of 149,372 people or 33,596 families were affected by the earthquake in Zamboanga Peninsula, Davao Region, Soccsargen, and Bangsamoro Autonomous Region in Muslim Mindanao or BARM. In Nueva Ecija, authorities arrested female online seller in Cabanatuan City and Nueva Ecija for allegedly recruiting investors in an online paluwagan scheme and failing to release over 1.1 million pesos in payouts. According to the Philippine National Police, the 26-year-old online seller was apprehended by the Nueva Ecija Police Provincial Office. The female suspect allegedly promised scheduled payouts and financial returns in exchange for monetary contributions. The participants included personnel from the Armed Forces of the Philippines or AFP, business owners, another online seller, and a student, and total investments of 6.165 million pesos. In news overseas, the Democratic Republic of Congo confirmed Ebola cases had climbed to nearly 600. The outbreak of the Bundibugyo strain of Ebola was announced on May 15, though officials said it was undetected for weeks. Ebola outbreaks are being monitored in three provinces long beset by armed conflict of Ituri, North Kivu, and South Kivu. Congo's government said the number of confirmed Ebola cases had increased to 598, including 115 deaths. In sports, the Philippine men's national football team concluded the June FIFA window with a sweep of the Tri-Nation Friendlies tournament after trouncing Myanmar 5-1 Tuesday night at the Rizal Memorial Football Stadium. Jefferson Tabinas got the Philippines in the lead just before halftime, then Paul Tabinas, a brace from Sebastian Rasmussen and Andre Leipold, secured the sweep of the friendly tournament. Myanmar's win 9-2 prevented a clean sheet for the returning Michael Falsgaard by scoring a consolation goal. The match served as a preview of their upcoming tussle in the ASEAN Hyundai Cup, in which the PMNT and the Burmese squad will clash in Group B play on July 28. Philippine Standard Time, it's 2:01 p.m. and that's it for the early news. This is Mikago. Good afternoon.
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0: 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Diniscuss ko kahapon yung box scores. In case you might have missed it, of course, isa-isayin lang po natin, no, a la Philippine style, itong points production for the Spurs and the Knicks, of course, led by the 32 points of Victor Wembanyama, 23 from Stephen Castle, 12 points from Julian Champagny, 12 para kay De'Aaron Fox, including the dagger, Devin Vassell with 11, Keldon Johnson with 7 points, Carter Bryant 3 points, Luke Kornet 2 points, and Dylan Harper with 13 markers. DNP, sina Harrison Barnes, Kelly Olynyk, Lindy Walters the third, Bismack Biyombo, Mason Plumlee, tsaka si Jordan McLaughlin. Sa New York Knicks naman, leading scorer si Jalen Brunson with 32 points, 28 points from OG Anunoby, 11 from Karl-Anthony Towns, 16 points from Josh Hart, Mikal Bridges with only 2 points. Nice. Jeremy Sochan only played for defensive purposes, 0 points. Mitchell Robinson, 5 markers. Jordan Clarkson, kababayan natin, with 10 points. Landry Shamet, only with 3 points. One made 3-point field goal out of 8 attempts. Jose Alvarado, 4 points. 0 points para kay Miles McBride. Hindi naglaro si Nakakomi Daddy, Muhammad Diawara, Ariel Hokpotre, tsaka si yung idol natin, White Wonder, Tyler Cowley. White Wonder. Alright, okay. Sorry about that. So, well done for Victor Wembanyama. So, nagbunga yung kanyang pag-stroll around sa one of the parks in New York. I'm very surprised na hinayaan lang ng New York na nag-i-stroll sa kanilang public park, si Victor Wembanyama, or private park, si Victor Wembanyama. At walang nag-ehekel sa kanya. And it's incredible. Kasi yung fanbase ng New York, whether you like them or hate them, mostly you're annoyed and you hate them for legal reasons, they're very passionate. Pero walang nag-attempt na mag-heckle kay Victor Wembanyama. I'm very impressed. So that's good. Sana hindi rin hiniheckle yung mga fans sa San Antonio. Nung talagang very, very, very brave to watch the games mapa sa Madison Square Garden o kung saan man lugar sa Manhattan or kung saan man boroughs ng New York. Diba? Okay. So, well done for the San Antonio Spurs. Magkakaroon tayo ng Game 5. So, ito na po yung schedule natin. Ano? Bukas po ang Game number 4. Still at the Madison Square Garden, na kung saan may pag-asa ang San Antonio na itabla ang serie at 2 games apiece. They have the momentum because of that win. But let's see if they can finally, if New York can figure it out. Sa kanilang naging pagkatalo, they're complaining about the officiating. It's part of the game, mga kaibigan. Pero, ayun nga, no, madami rin kasi sila nakomit na turnover. So, if they can lessen that, and of course, maging maganda yung offensive production, hindi lang kay Jalen Brunson, pati sa ibang players like Karl-Anthony Towns, Mikal Bridges, Josh Hart, kung tayo masabi kay Josh Hart, he played tremendously well individually. So, may pag-asa ulit ang New York to protect home court this time and go up 3-1. So either it's gonna be 2-2 or 3-1 bukas for game number 4 of the 2026 NBA Finals. Then game number 5, definitely babalik ang serye sa Frostbank Center sa San Antonio that which will be played on Sunday sa pagitan po yan ng itong Knickerbockers at ng Spurs still at 8 past 8:30 a.m. Philippine time. So will I either see one team being up 3-2 or tatlong ano lang po eh, tatlong scenario. Kung mananalo game 4, 2-2 ang San Antonio, so 2-2 tayo. So on game 5 either yung isa 3-2, yung isa gagawing 3-2 yung serye after being down 1-3, or we are going to crown the New York Knicks as the 2026 NBA champions on Sunday. Yan ay kung manalo sila sa Game 4 at manalo rin ng Game 5. Otherwise, mga kaibigan, malalaman din natin sa Game 4 kung may Game 6 tayo or ano man ang magiging complexion nitong seryeng ito. Now, coming up next mga kaibigan, courtesy of NBA.com and NBA app, ito naman yung mga naging select post-game interviews ng mga players from both sides. Na syempre from Victor Wembanyama and from Jalen Brunson and some of the players ng New York Knicks. So we're gonna do a mixtape of your protagonists na performed brilliantly individually, although one part resulted to a win, getting on board in the NBA Finals, and one team failing to make it a commanding 3-0 lead sa NBA Finals. So yan po ang ating Talk NBA for this Wednesday, mga kaibigan. Again, the San Antonio Spurs winning over the New York Knicks 115-111. Coming up next po, post-game reactions from the players ng ating 2026 NBA Finals. Good afternoon everyone, ako po si Aaron Bayato and this is Talk NBA sa Sports Radio 918 AM. On behalf of the men and women of your institution and Philippine Sports Broadcast, sa ating hardworking colleagues over at the Malolos Transmitter at sa panel po natin this afternoon sa Master Control, I hope this episode makes it this time na hindi kami napa-flag. Maraming salamat, Aaron Bayato po. Talk NBA Sports Radio 918 AM. Godspeed sa Philippine Sports at sa atin, ang West Philippine Sea.
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7: Hey Vic. You obviously got Knicks fans very riled up throughout the game. At one point, there was a colorful chant directed towards you. It seems as though you may be New York's newest villain. Is that kind of the ultimate compliment?
8: I guess I'm nowhere near Trae Young level, though.
9: Second row. Hey, Victor. Liam McKeown from Sports Illustrated. Appreciate you taking a couple of minutes. Yesterday, Luke told me that he liked playing in road playoff environments, and especially tough ones, because all that adversity really makes a team come together. Do you feel like your team came together tonight in the face of a rockin' MSG crowd?
8: Yes. At home, it really feels like playing 6 against 5. And here feels like playing 5 against 6, but I agree with Luke. it really shows what teams are made of.
9: Third row on the left.
10: Yeah, Matt Guzman, Spurs on SI. I know you don't have a box score up there, but even on nights where De'Aaron's not shooting the best, he's still finding ways to impact you guys. He led the team in assists tonight. Just how would you describe your trust in him, you know, at the end of games, especially for him to deliver for you guys?
8: I mean, the trust, if it's not even a question, that's his identity. You know, so the trust is just complete. We know it's reliable as they get, and experienced at that. So he brings everything we need.
9: Left, Rachel.
11: Rachel Nichols, Fox Sports. Wemby, you've had three now close fourth quarters. What would you think was the biggest difference in you guys actually getting the win today? And do you feel it was more physical, mental, or execution? Or all of them?
8: I guess a little bit of all. Most importantly, it feels like it's communication.
11: In what way?
8: Knowing our coverages, knowing that's on defense, knowing our plays on offense, being there early, and letting our teammates know what to do if we see things.
9: Second row in the middle.
12: Je passe en français. Victor, on vous a senti beaucoup plus dans le contrôle que dans les deux premiers matchs. 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
8: 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On sait qu'on n'aura pas sans chance.
9: Third row in the middle, Jared.
13: Jared Weiss, The Athletic. You said after last game that things weren't clear, and tonight it seems like you play with a lot of clarity. What have you done these last few days, like in New York, to try to get your mind clear, and how did that help you for tonight?
8: Really try to relax. The playoffs is like a whirlwind. It's like it's hard to put your head out of the water, and sometimes it's like I don't even gotta watch the game back right away. I just need like a little time off, let my brain cool down, and recover as much for the body as for the mind.
9: First row.
14: Oh, is this working? Yeah, Carol from Sportico. Over the summer, you worked with KG, Akeem, and some Monks as well. What in particular did you learn in the off season that's really helped you in the playoffs and particularly with this pressure currently being down?
8: I remember running laps and laps during the summer, and like my hamstrings were burning. But I was pushing through because I was trying to push my limits. And in the playoffs, I felt my hamstrings burning from running so much, playing sometimes 25 game minutes in a row. So the physical aspect is really the difference maker.
9: Second row on the left.
15: Victor, Mike Finger, San Antonio Express News. To follow up on Jared's question about clearing the mind, can you tell us what you drew? Was that video of you drawing in the park real?
8: I didn't see it. I drew the statue of that park. I don't know the name of the park. Not bad. Pretty good.
9: Last row on the left.
16: Victor, Valeria Rubino, CNEweb. 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
17: Last question, Ben, in the back.
18: Victor, going back to what was the difference at the end of the game, Steph Castle comes up with the big three and also the free throws. I was curious what you thought of his role there and then the scene with his free throws with the crowds going crazy.
8: Oh, Steph's role? I mean, so he might be the most mature player on our team, and he's nowhere near the oldest. And he's been in big games before. He's been in big games before the NBA. I'm not surprised by this, and he's shown over and over again that he's capable and that we are right to put our trust in him. And at the end, I didn't even hear the crowd, really. I was focused on trying to get the rebound in case he missed, but that was useless.
17: Thank you, Victor.
8: Thank you.
19: Hey, Jalen. This is the first loss since 40 days. Going to the second half, 8 free throw you got while the Spurs got 24. Being in a penalty with 8 minutes left in the fourth quarter, did that make you restricted a little bit on the defensive end? Thank you.
20: Yeah, I think we'd turn the ball over a lot, first and foremost, but then also we were fouling a lot and put them at the line about 30 times. And with our live ball turnovers, and I got them out in transition, and, they were capitalizing off of those. So we were definitely fouling a lot.
17: Next, Dan, back left.
21: Dan Devine, Yahoo Sports. Jalen, you guys went 7 for 27 from the field in the fourth, 20 points. Just what was contributing to some of the stagnancy? Did you like the looks you were getting in the fourth?
20: I mean, I like some of the looks, but also think that we were pretty stagnant. So there's definitely things that we can learn from. But it starts with our approach when we start the game and we start the half. And I don't think we did well. I don't think I did well either.
17: Ian, on your left.
22: Ian Begley, SNY. Jalen, just for you in general, did you get to the spots that you wanted to get to, or are they bothering you on some of your shot attempts?
20: I mean, maybe a mix of both, but I think most importantly, the little things, the attention to detail, the stuff that we pride ourselves on, we didn't do tonight. So regardless of whatever shots we were getting, the little things can make or break a game.
17: Second row on your left, Rohan.
23: Jalen, obviously there was a lot of anticipation for this game from the fans. It's been 27 years. How would you describe your own personal anticipation heading into this game, you know, the moments before? What were some of your emotions as you took the court?
20: I was locked in, ready to go. And, yeah, that's pretty much it.
17: Over here on your right, fourth row.
24: Jaden, Marshall from Weibo, China. Before tonight, a lot of people were already talking about a 3-0 lead or even a championship. How important it is for a team to stay grounded when everyone around you is looking ahead?
20: Yeah, it's very important. We've consistently talked to each other about everything being 0-0, even now it's 0-0. And moving on and trying to stay focused. There are going to be a lot of distractions, positive and negative, but most importantly is how we compose ourselves as a team. Have make sure we have accountability as a team, and we win or lose, we move forward as a team.
17: In the back towards the center.
25: Alder Almo from PillStar.com. Jalen, what happened between you and Victor in the first quarter, and did their level of physicality bother you?
20: No, to answer your second question. And whatever you saw is what you saw.
26: Hi, Jalen. Chris Persian in Clutch Points. You guys have not lost a game in quite some time, and there's nothing good about losing a game. How do you take this feeling, put it in a box, and put it towards game 4?
20: I think win or lose as a team, our mindset's always getting better the next day. And so we've done our best to try and learn from wins over the past couple of weeks. But now we have to learn from a loss. But I think the most important thing is that we are going to learn regardless, because we know there are things that we're going to improve on, going to have to improve on going into next game. So mindset stays the same.
17: Anyone with a final question? Last one here in the third row.
0: Jalen, Joe Pantorno, AM New York. Looked like with about 5.5 minutes left, you guys inbounded the ball, got it to OG, who was open, and the refs called it dead. Did you guys get an explanation of what happened there?
20: I mean, I didn't. Maybe the coaches did, but the ball was handed to me, so I passed it. So that's all I got for you.
17: Thank you, Jalen. Thanks, everybody.
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5: Thank you for downloading the Sporting Witness podcast from the BBC World Service with me, Wendy Tang, in Hong Kong. Today, I'm taking you back to the 2008 Beijing Olympics and onto the badminton court where the supremely talented Chinese player Lin Dan is about to achieve his lifelong ambition of clinching gold in the men's final.
6: First of all, participating in the 2008 Beijing Olympics brought immense pressure because it was right in my home country. Many people in China hoped that I could win the gold medal, so the pressure was substantial.
5: Lin Dan, nicknamed Super Dan, is the world's most successful badminton player. He completed the Super Grand Slam, winning 9 major badminton titles by the age of 28. He's the first and only player to achieve this. But back in China in the late 1980s, Lin's parents were hoping he would excel in a rather different career.
6: It was by accident that I came across piano. Every kid in school was learning piano, and we were playing the keyboard. After a week of lesson, I found it very difficult to sit still in front of the keyboard, so I didn't continue with the keyboard lessons.
5: Piano lessons failed to capture young Lin's imagination, but on a family day out to a sports stadium, he became mesmerized by a strange-looking object being hit back and forth between the players. Developed by British Army officers stationed in India during the 19th century, badminton is played using rackets to hit a shuttlecock across a net. Points are scored by striking the shuttlecock and landing it within the other team's half of the court. The shuttlecock is a feathered or plastic projectile that flies differently from the balls used in many other sports. And it's the flight of the shuttlecock that gives the sport its distinctive nature. Lin Dan soon started playing badminton for fun and showed early promise. And it wasn't long before he was taking the game seriously and excelling in competitions.
7: Although it was a long time ago, after winning my first championship, I was elated. I was proud because it opened the doors for me to achieve more results and enter even better local teams.
5: The next few years saw Lin perfect his game, and at 18, he was enlisted into the Chinese national badminton team, an intense training environment that acted as the launchpad for a meteoric rise to the pinnacle of the badminton world.
7: Being enlisted to the Chinese national team at that age was definitely tough. My professional badminton career had officially begun. Joining the national badminton team at that time was a rare and crucial opportunity for athletes like us, who aspired to become world champions.
5: Making his professional debut in 2001, Lin began winning trophies and rose through the world rankings. 2004 proved to be his breakthrough year. Number one in the world at the time, he played a crucial part in China, winning their first international event in 14 years, the Thomas Cup.
7: The most memorable game was my first time representing China and win the Thomas Cup Championship as a group in 2004. Being recognized as the world champion was my first major achievement since I began to play badminton at the age of 5. That's why the game was very memorable.
5: Lin Dan soon became known for a distinctive playing style, for his patience and ability to adapt to his opponent's play, but also for unleashing huge and heavy attacks. But Olympics success proved elusive at first, and at the 2004 Athens Games, Lin Dan was knocked out in the first round. In 2006 saw Lin Dan winning his first world championship. Mentally and physically, he was dominating the sport and was perfectly placed for a shot at Olympic gold in the 2008 Games in Beijing.
7: After being eliminated in the first round at the 2004 Athens Olympics, the pressure increased significantly. At that time, I tended to isolate myself. Anyway, I performed exceptionally well in 2008. I felt that all the effort I put in was worthwhile.
5: How good was it to win gold in Beijing? Can you remember how it felt?
7: My mind was blank at the moment that I received the gold medal. Not until the next day, I realized I did it. I really did it. I won the gold medal.
5: Lin carried on adding win after win to his tally at all the top-ranking tournaments as he continued to dominate the men's game in both individual and team events. He racked up his fourth world championship in 2011, providing him with a perfect launchpad to focus on his biggest target, and winning another badminton gold medal at the Olympics, this time in London in 2012. As the games approach, China's expectations were high for their defending champion.
7: The competition in 2012 was different from that in 2008. I was more relaxed in 2012. Having already won a gold medal, much of it was about maintaining the right frame of mind. I wanted to handle the pressure better and didn't want to miss any potential opportunities in such an important final. I hoped to bring out my best performance and ultimately win the competition.
5: Over the years, Lin Dan became known for his fierce rivalry with another Chinese player called Li Chongwei. At his height during the London Olympics, Lin Dan came out on top at that meeting, and overall he managed to beat his arch opponent on 28 of the occasions they met. Lin continued chalking up major honors through the 2010s, before finally retiring in 2020 at the age of 37. He's often referred to as the greatest badminton player of all time. Thinking back, he says the support of his family and particularly his parents has been crucial in his success.
7: I only wanted to be the world champion in Olympics in the beginning. Of course, my parents were proud of me. To be athlete in China, not only the athlete themselves need to put in tremendous effort and make sacrifice, the parents need to as well. We rarely have the opportunity to be together often because I need to be away for training and playing. That's what makes it different from other countries' athletes. I'm very grateful for my parents' support because we don't often get together and I appreciate their understanding.
5: China's badminton superstar Lin Dan was speaking to me, Wendy Tang. Thank you for downloading this edition of the Sporting Witness podcast. It was a Made in Manchester production for the BBC World Service.
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14: Pilipinas, handa ka na ba? 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
15: Hello and welcome to Sporting Witness from the BBC World Service with me, Tim O'Callaghan. 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But if you're new here, then here's what you need to know. We're the weekly podcast that brings you stories from sporting history with the people who were there to see it. So if that sounds like something you'd enjoy, then make sure you subscribe and turn on your push notifications for wherever you get your BBC podcasts so you never miss an episode. A I want you to imagine that you've just won a silver medal at the Olympic Games. The crowd are cheering, and whilst you won't hear your national anthem being played, you'll stand on the second step of the podium, probably feeling pretty proud of yourself. But what if it should have been gold? And what if you didn't get that gold for another 12 years? How would you feel then? Well, that's exactly what happened to the Nigerian 4x400m relay team at the Sydney Olympics in 2000.
8: I was not disappointed with my silver medal. It was won out of hard work and a lot of sacrifices. But then, for them to cheat and forfeit the gold, and the gold given to me was something that we were very happy about. Also, on the positive side, it made our story unforgettable.
15: That's Enifeoke Udo Obong, who goes by the name Eni. A talented athlete in school, he dreamt of making it to the first Olympic Games of the 21st century, a goal he achieved at the age of 18. The athletics team was coached by the legendary Nigerian 400-metre runner Innocent Ebeniki, who had won bronze in the relay at the LA Olympics in 1984. He was impressed by the times the 400-metre runners were producing in training.
8: At that point in time, he started believing that probably something special could happen to us in Sydney. I didn't go to the Olympics to win a medal. I went there because it was an opportunity to travel out of the country, to go to Australia, to meet different kinds of people and different kinds of cultures. So the mindset wasn't really there to win. But then he changed my mindset. As the days went on, as the training went on, everything changed. And I think the final thing that changed my mind that, look, we are in serious business and things could be real, was generally when Cathy Freeman won the Olympic gold.
15: Australia's indigenous 400-metre runner who had lit the Olympic torch during the opening ceremony.
8: I was there in the stadium watching the whole atmosphere and I felt the whole emotions. Everything was just wonderful. It was a feeling that I had never felt before. And I just looked at the coach and I said, "Coach, I want to be on the podium the way she is."
15: The 4x400-metre relay was one of the final events in the athletic schedule at the Sydney Olympics. On day one, Eni and his teammates won their heat and posted the quickest time of anyone in the competition. They also won their semi-final but were the sixth fastest team overall. In the final, all eyes were on the USA team because this was going to be the final race of the great Michael Johnson's career. He'd won gold in the 400 metres a few days earlier and was the world record holder in that event and the 200 metres.
8: I was just directly behind him as we were entering into the stadium. In the mix zone, there were lots of journalists, lots and lots. It was a crowd, and he had come up with these new golden shoes, and everybody wanted to see Johnson and take a picture of him. And they actually pushed me aside. So I got very, very angry. I said, "Look, we're all going to run a race, and I'm not going to be pushed aside because of Michael Johnson. I mean, we all have two hands, two legs." That actually helped me throughout the race because it pushed away all the nervousness I had, all the anxiety I had, and it was just anger, nothing but anger that, look, I've got to run. And I've got to prove to people that everybody can run.
15: Eni watched as his teammates Clement Chukwa, Jude Monnier and Sunday Bada all ran their parts of the race. Going into the final leg, Nigeria were in fourth, a long way off the USA in first and about a second behind the Bahamas and Jamaica, who were battling for second place. Eni had just one thought in his mind as he waited his turn to show the world what he could do.
8: All I knew was that, get me that baton and I'm going to bloody well run.
15: As Eni rounded the bend into the final home straight, he was still behind Jamaica and the Bahamas, who were almost neck and neck, when he noticed a gap appear on the inside of the track.
8: I think the Bahamas guy was trying to block off the Jamaican guy from passing him on the outer side. So he opened up the inner lane. And I just saw that in the race, it just flashed through my head within a second. And look, it's an opportunity. So I just gave it everything I had got. All my training flashed before me, everything my coach had said, just everything, I just pushed it out. The energy of the crowd, because the Australian crowd was amazing, was marvelous. 80,000 people were shouting all through. It was like watching a football match. You just had that energy.
15: Eni put on a tremendous burst of speed and surged up the inside lane of the other two athletes and dipped for the line.
8: When I crossed, I knew I had a medal. But my teammates, I think it was Jude Moyer, sort of shouted, "Silver!" Then they all ran towards me. "It's silver, it's silver, it's silver." So it dawned on me that, yes, something amazing had just happened.
15: Eni and his teammates got their moment on the podium. And that really is where this story should end. But 4 years later, there was a development. One of the Americans, Jerome Young, tested positive for a banned substance. He had run in the semi-finals, but not the final. And so it was decided that the Americans would be allowed to keep their gold medal.
8: We felt a tinge of disappointment. But we had to be very real. We said, look, he didn't run the final, so we still think that we deserve the silver and the Americans deserve to win. We also thought in a sense, at that point in time, the Americans basically could bring three relay teams and they would win gold, silver and bronze.
15: But there was to be another twist. In 2008, Antonio Pettigrew, another member of the American team who had run in the final, admitted to using banned substances. And this changed the view of Eni and the Nigerian team.
8: They know this is very, very bad. And then we started feeling that we should be calling for the redistribution of the medals and the disqualification of the Americans.
15: Michael Johnson then announced that he would give up his medal, calling it tainted. He spoke to the BBC about it in 2011.
12: It was news because he was one of the guys that I just never would have suspected. You know, and I was very disappointed, you know, when I found that out and what it did to me. I'd always been a five-time Olympic gold medalist. Because he didn't need to be using performance-enhancing drugs to run fast, number one. Two, we didn't need him on the relay. And so it was really disappointing, so I gave it back.
15: Antonio Pettigrew took his own life in 2010 in the aftermath of the revelations. On the 12th of July 2012, the result of the 4x400m relay at the Sydney Olympics was officially overturned by the International Olympic Committee. And 12 years after the race, Nigeria were declared the Olympic champions in the event.
8: When we heard that this was going to happen and then we started hearing the stories of this was going to happen, we were hoping that we would be invited to London at the Olympics and then have the medal presented to us in front of the crowd, which would have been much better. It would never have been as good as having that 12 years earlier, but it would have, at least would have had that feeling of victory and pride, our national anthem being sung and our flags raised and when we are on the podium. But at that point in time, nothing like that was arranged. There was a ceremony held in Nigeria by the head of state, the president, Goodluck Jonathan. So in front of his executive council, his cabinet, during an executive meeting, they invited the whole team to come and the president of the Nigerian Olympic Committee presented us the medals in front of the president and his ministers. As an athlete, the kind of recognition you want was not really what we got, but I think it's better than nothing.
15: One member of the Nigerian team who didn't get his golden moment was Sunday Bada, who died before the result was changed. A gold medal was presented to his family. Eni believes the saga can still be used to discuss the issue of doping in athletics.
8: If we just won the gold, it probably would have been almost a forgotten story. There are many gold medalists after that. But because of the peculiar way in which the gold came about, people can look back and say, oh, what do you think about doping? We can now have different conversations about different aspects of the sports, which we would never have had if we just had won the gold on the field.
15: Eni Fioke Udo Obong wrote a book about his experience called The Silver Lining. He now works as a technical advisor for the Olympic Committee of Saudi Arabia. He was speaking to me, Tim O'Callaghan, for Sporting Witness from the BBC World Service. Thank you for listening. If you enjoyed this episode, we have some others in our archive that you might enjoy, including the story of when Kathy Freeman won her Olympic gold at the Sydney Olympics in 2000. There's also an interview with Michael Johnson about when he shattered the 200-metre world record at the 1996 Olympics in Atlanta. Or you could go further back in time and learn about Jesse Owen at the 1936 Olympics in Berlin. You can find all of those episodes and more in the Sporting Witness feed, wherever you get your BBC podcasts.
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2: Hello, I'm Matt Pintus, and you're listening to the Sporting Witness podcast from the BBC World Service. With the 2026 FIFA World Cup less than a week away, we thought it might be a nice idea to resurface an episode I did back in 2022. This year's tournament has been held across the US, Mexico, and Canada. But back in 1994, the US hosted the World Cup for the first time, and they decided to invite megastar Diana Ross to headline the opening ceremony. What happened during that event became one of the most iconic moments in World Cup history. Enjoy! It's the 17th of June 1994. More than 67,000 people have turned out in Chicago to see the first match of the World Cup. The opening ceremony is just about to start.
4: Well, we were trying to make sure that this would be a great event in addition to a great soccer competition.
2: That's Alan Rothenberg, the man in charge of organizing the whole tournament.
4: We were using superstars wherever we could. For the opening match, we asked Diana Ross to appear, which she did.
2: Can you remember how much you paid her?
4: $50,000 for 5 minutes.
2: Chat show supremo Oprah Winfrey is on hosting duties, and the crowd is at fever pitch in the hot, baking Chicago sun. It's time for a big show. Hello and welcome to the billions watching around the world, Oprah screams into the mic. She goes on, now, everybody, let's celebrate with the incomparable Miss Diana Ross. Miss Ross strides out onto the pitch, red shell suit, white top, hair flowing. There's an arrow the length of the entire pitch, formed out of hundreds of dancers. The dancers part, splitting the arrow in half, creating a clear pathway for Miss Ross to joyfully dance through like the megastar she is. There's a ball. There's a goal. It's a penalty kick. What could go wrong?
17: An opening ceremony conceived as all that's best in American showbiz glitz, but that merely proved to show that for a singer, Diana Ross makes a pretty poor footballer.
2: Miss Ross strikes the ball. She aims to the goalkeeper's right, but Miss Ross misses. It's wide of the post. Never mind, it's show business after all. The show must go on.
4: It was just something we all laughed at. In some ways, it might have been more entertaining than if she'd have made it.
2: Did you think at that point it was going to be a bad omen for the World Cup?
4: No, I was really confident at that point. As much as I might have been worried when I first took over, we knew from the advanced ticket sales and the general buzz and out there among fandom, we had a winner on our hands. As Diana Ross was coming out, she was singing, I'm Coming Out. In some ways, that was also kind of a coda for the tournament and for soccer in the United States, because that's when we came out.
2: Alan Rothenberg was well known as one of the early pioneers of football in the United States, or as they call it there, soccer. At the 1984 Summer Olympics in Los Angeles, Alan was in charge of organising the game's soccer competition. And it was a big success, with more people turning out to watch soccer than athletics. The final between France and Brazil drew a crowd of 100,000 people. FIFA, the governing body, were very impressed.
4: That's when FIFA kind of looked and said, well, maybe we could take the risk of bringing the World Cup to the United States and not be embarrassed, because prior to that, they were really afraid that if they came here, there'd be empty stadiums and it would just be a black mark on their record. And so they were receptive to agreeing to bring the World Cup to the United States.
2: In 1990, Rothenberg was approached by FIFA to organise the 1994 World Cup. The USA had been awarded the tournament 2 years earlier, and it was a massive shock in the footballing world because the country's professional league had collapsed 6 years previously. But planning for the tournament wasn't going well, so Rothenberg was hastily drafted in to save the day. FIFA needed someone who they knew would deliver. Rothenberg had a major job on his hands, and it was a challenge he relished.
4: First of all, financially, this was a not-profit organization, so they didn't have a lot of funding. And so we had the prospect of no money to pay bills. I flew to St. Louis, home of Anheuser-Busch, Budweiser. Typically, the sponsors don't pay money 2 or 3 years in advance. They start paying it just before the event takes place. And so I basically was begging them to advance some money up front.
2: That funding was secured, and a clever marketing plan meant millions of Americans were buying tickets well in advance, which got the money rolling in. Alan realized that America had to prove the doubters wrong and put on a big spectacular show. He wanted it to be more than just a footballing competition.
4: We had these great stadiums, basically, for American football, some, most of them professional, some of them college. An event like the World Cup has to be played in the biggest and best stadiums. And then the other challenge was that FIFA had made the federation promise that they would start a professional league. FIFA's expectation would be that that league would be started prior to the 94 World Cup. I just said, there's no way we can put it together in a proper way. And B, I think we need the excitement of the World Cup itself to generate enough interest to get investors, sponsors, media, and fans to support a league. So you asked me what the landscape looked like. It was pretty bleak. We had a ton of work to do, but fortunately, we were able to do it.
2: With days to go before the start of the World Cup, Rothenberg was in a confident mood. He'd managed to book some of the biggest stars that America had to offer.
4: We had Robin Williams, who was hysterical. We had Smokey Robinson. We had Liza Minnelli. At the final, we had Whitney Houston, who at that time was probably the biggest star. We had virtually all the tickets sold, so I wasn't worried about that. Concern always was for security. We had a little bit of luck on that front because those were the days still of hooliganism. You may remember that England did not qualify that year, which I was delighted in terms of saving a lot of money on the extra security that we would have needed.
2: How much money do you think you saved?
4: Somewhere between $5 and $10 million.
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2: Balitang malakasan sa mundo ng palakasan. 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Susundan. 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
4: 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Bringing you sports stories from here and around the globe. Our headlines for the 10th day of June 2026. Alex Ayala eases through HSBC Championship Round of 16. Partly Solon calls for House investigation on the death of Baterbonia and Adili. Aurora Police retrieve footage from resort and witnesses. Alas Women's Semis hopes put in limbo after loss to South Korea in ABC Women's Cup. Philippine record holders make their mark on day number 1 of the Philippine Athletics Championship. And Ginebra targets 3-1 lead versus TNT in Game 4 of Commissioner's Cup Finals. Those are the headlines of the sports stories in detail.
5: Detalye ng mga naganap na sports matchups.
6: Sino ang nanguna? Sino ang mas tanaig?
5: Ating alamin dito sa Sports Roundup
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4: For top story mga kababayan, Alexandra Alex Ayala booked a rematch against Iva Jovic of the United States at the HSBC Championships after defeating Zhang Shuai of China, final score 6-3-6-2, in the first round on Tuesday in London. Making her debut in the WTA 500 event at Queen's Club, world number 33 Ayala extended her winning streak to 6 matches and remained undefeated on grass this season. The 21-year-old Filipina came back from 2-0 down in the opening set, converting a crucial break with a stunning cross-court backhand passing shot to move ahead 5-3 before comfortably serving out the set. The momentum carried into the second set as Miss Ayala raced to a 3-1 advantage on her way to completing the victory in just 1 hour and 9 minutes. Awaiting Ayala in the round of 16 is close friend Iva Jovic, who advanced after defeating Antonia Ruzic of Croatia 6-3-6-4. Ayala suffered a 6-4-6-2 defeat to Jovic in their first matchup just last month in the opening round of the French Open. Ayala will now have an opportunity to even the score when they face off again tonight at around 6:30 in the evening Philippine time. In other news, the House of Representatives has proposed a congressional investigation on the deaths of 19-year-old Rene Clerc Baterbonia and 21-year-old Divine Adili, who drowned during a team-building activity in Aurora Province. In a resolution filed on Wednesday, Pinoy Workers' Party's Representative Carl Legazpi said the deaths of Baterbonia and Adili raised a question on whether the team implemented sufficient safety protocols, supervision, emergency preparedness, and risk management measures during school-sponsored athletic activities. The resolution also stated that educational institutions, athletic organizations, coaches, trainers, and other persons entrusted with the supervision of student athletes bear the responsibility of ensuring that training activities are conducted in a safe and responsible manner. Meanwhile, the Department of Justice said the National Bureau of Investigation has been directed to conduct an inquiry into the circumstances surrounding the tragic incident. But Baterbonia's remains are currently lying in state at Arlington

0: Memorial Chapel, while preparations are underway to repatriate Adili's remains back to Nigeria. The Aurora Provincial Police Office today announced that authorities have retrieved CCTV footage related to the fatal drowning of Ateneo de Manila University basketball players Rene Batarbonia and Divine Adili. Interviewed on Super Radio DZWB, Aurora Police spokesperson Police Major Lorena Bautista said the videos, now undergoing forensic examination, were taken from the resort, rescuers, and the local disaster response office. Authorities said no weights were found attached to the victims' bodies and no visible injuries suggesting violence were observed. Responders from the Pakulao Municipal Disaster Risk Reduction and Management Office, as well as a resort lifeguard, said the victims were engaged in a sea-based activity when they were suddenly swept away by a strong rip current towards or heading deeper waters. PNP Aurora earlier said the drowning incident was a natural accident. Family members, relatives, and close friends continue to mourn, pay their respects, and offer condolences at the wake of Ateneo student-athlete Rene Batarbonia at Arlington Memorial Chapels in Quezon City. An official of the funeral establishment said the Batarbonia family has refrained from issuing a statement from the time being amid heightened emotions due to the incident. The official also confirmed that representatives from Ateneo de Manila University met with the family and have likewise chosen not to make any public comment. Meanwhile, Coach Jess Evangelio, Batarbonia's former mentor, announced that Rene's remains will be brought to Ateneo de Davao University Senior High School for a day to give his friends, classmates, teachers, teammates, and supporters an opportunity to visit, pray, and honor his memory. Sa ibang balita po, sa larangan po ng volleyball, Alas Pilipinas women's semifinal chances in the AVC Women's Volleyball Cup took a major hit after suffering a 25-16, 25-18, 25-22 loss at the hands of South Korea on Tuesday at the Kandon City Arena. The Philippines fell to a 2-2 record in third place while South Korea remained undefeated in three games and snatched the Pool A deed. No Alas players scored in double digits, with Thea Gagate pacing the Philippines with 9 points off 5 attacks, 3 blocks and an ace. Showing Kang had 19 points on 15 attacks and 3 service aces for the Koreans. Alas Pilipinas is taking a break today in preparation for its important match against Chinese Taipei tomorrow, Thursday. The Nationals can revive their slim semis hopes by beating the unbeaten Taiwanese team. Meanwhile, Australia improved to 2-1 in Pool A with a 25-15, 25-27, 25-16, 25-23 dub over Kyrgyzstan. In Pool B, Indonesia bounced back from a close 5-set defeat to Vietnam and kept itself in the semis race after trouncing Hong Kong 25-20, 27-25, 25-14. We go to athletics. National team standouts ruled the opening day of the ICTSI Philippine Athletics Championships, with Southeast Asian Games medalist Yasin Germali, Janry Ubas, and Sara Zakinan dominating their respective events at the New Clark City Athletic Stadium. Mula po sa Kapas Tarlac, here's Ria Arevalo with the details.
1: Seasoned veterans took the spotlight at the start of the 2026 ICTSI Philippine Athletics Championships early today, with national athletes Yasin Germali and Janry Ubas successfully defending their respective titles. Filipino-Moroccan Germali cruised to his third straight 5,000-meter title, blazing through the competition in 14 minutes and 15.34 seconds to dominate the 35-man field, which included foreign bets from Korea. The Thailand SEA Games silver medalist and Philippine record holder paced himself in the first 600 meters before taking the lead and sped through the opposition the rest of the way to complete a three-peat in the National Open. Fellow national team member Sonny Wagdos finished second, clocking 14 minutes 45.59 seconds, while Alferenc Braza of Spectrum Runners secured the third place in 14 minutes and 58.06 seconds. In the field events, Janry Ubas of the Philippine Army dominated the men's long jump competition, soaring to a 7.61-meter best leap en route to his seventh National Open title. Ubas, the country's long jump king, submitted his best jump right from the get-go, edging out Philippine team's Kent Francis Hardin, who had a 7.43-meter effort, and third-placer Joshua Patorara of DLSU with a 7.36-meter jump. Meantime, Sara Dekinan of the Philippine Army won the women's javelin throw gold, posting a 45.99-meter heave, way ahead of second-placer Elizabeth Sikat's 38.56-meter throw, and Irene Lamose of DLSU Taft with a 33.97-meter effort. The Kenan, the 33rd SEA Games bronze medalist, will next compete in the women's heptathlon event later in the day. Action resumes this afternoon starting at 4 p.m. with 20 more golds at stake, including the finals of the 100-meter dash, 5,000-meter walk events, and the men's pole vault, highlighted by the duel of 33rd SEA Games medalist Hafet de los Santos and Elijah Cole. For Sports Radio 918, this is Ria Arevalo reporting.
2: Up to date na mga sports balita, hindi ka mahuhuli, hindi ka matatalo. 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
0: Thank you very much, Ria Arevalo, mula po sa Kapas Tarlac sa pagpapatuloy ng ICTSI Philippine Athletics Championships. From athletics, let's go to MTB or mountain bike cycling. Shane Yao Yao and Adrian Nacario both finished second behind Japanese rivals in the cross-country Olympic or XCO men and women elite categories of the UCI Asia MTB Series Cabibo Banyak Algeria or Alegria in Surigao del Norte. Yao Yao, a regular member of the Philippine national team, finished the 14-kilometer race in 1 hour, 10 minutes, and 33 seconds, 6 minutes behind gold medalist Yu Ishida. Malaysia's Fee Kun Pan got the bronze, coming in 2 minutes after Yao Yao. Meanwhile, gopher golds Nakari was also 6 minutes behind Tatsumi Soejima in the 21-kilometer men's elite race. Other medalists for host Philippines were Turdy Manaay, Gabriel Mangkao, and Kenji Moyong, gold, silver, and bronze in the men's junior. Rex Sarnervida, bronze in men's U23. Jeremy Dacio and Beatrice Ondras, silver and bronze, women's U23. Plus Lexi Dormitorio and Eliza Halipa, silver and bronze in women's junior. The Asia MTB Series handed out UCI points for qualification to the Los Angeles 2028 Olympic Games. We go to golf. Ana Marie Aguilar and Darren Ong secured spots in the elite finals after emerging victorious at the ICTSI Negros Junior PGT Championships at the Negros Occidental Golf and Country Club in Bacolod City. The 10-year-old Aguilar, coming from St. Scholastica's Academy Bacolod, captured the girls' 7-10 division crown after firing a final round 82 for a 158 total. Vania Go finished second with 159, while Gia Ho and Zoe Mascarinas shared third place at 165. With the victory, Aguilar climbed to second in the final standings with 40 points and joined top-ranked Soleil Molde and Go in the national finals set for August 17 to 20 at the Pueblo de Oro Golf and Country Club in Cagayan de Oro. In the boys' division, 9-year-old Ong tallied a 156 total to top the 7-10 age group. Anthony Avila placed second with a 178, whilst Joaquin Limyap wound up third at 199. Ong's victory propelled him from 6th to 4th in the Visayas Mindanao Series rankings with 35 points. He joins Ethan Lago, Stefan Clementer, and Lucas Revillaza in the South team lineup. Kahit Pilipinas prospect Ashton Rain Medino advanced to the semifinals of the 4th Southeast Asian Junior Individual Championships 2026 at the National Squash Center in Malate, Manila. Medino, an 11-year-old squash prodigy from the streets of Manila, discovered during a World Squash Day outreach program, dominated fellow Filipino Drew Nigel Verana, final score 11-0, 11-2, 11-1, to secure his position in the top 4 of the boys under 13 category. Medio joined Kailan Evan Low and Yi Cheng Chua of Singapore and Malaysia School Mior El Fayed in the semis. Meanwhile, second seed Lyra Kate Trasmiel and compatriot Jan Casiel, or that's just Casiel Torres, scheduled a semifinal match after clean wins in their opening games earlier. Trasmiel dropped Malaysia School Iris Hor 11-3, 11-5, 11-3, while Torres advanced after Thailand's Prin Prapa Palapipat resigned after the first sets, which the Filipino won 11-2. Singapore's Karina Sashish Kumar and Malaysia's school Pavernastri Suguramaran completed the other bracket for the girls under 13 event. We go to local soccer. The Philippine men's national football team concluded the June FIFA window with a sweep of the Tri-Nation Friendlies tournament, trouncing Myanmar. Full-time score, Philippines 5, Myanmar 1, Tuesday night at the Rizal Memorial Football Stadium. Jefferson Tabinas gave the Philippines the lead just before the halftime whistle, and Paul Tabinas doubled the lead in the 54th minute. A brace from Sebastian Rasmussen and a goals, and the goal from Andre Leopold completed the route for the home side. Myanmar's win 9-2 prevented a clean sheet from the returning Michael Falsgaard by scoring a consolation goal. The match served as a preview for their upcoming tussle in the ASEAN Hyundai Cup, in which the PMNT and the Burma squad will clash in Group B play this coming July 28. The Filipino booters also demolished Guam 5-1 last week. Let's go back to athletics. Two-time Olympian EJ Obiena will relocate his training camp from Formia, Italy to Athens, Greece to join a group of international pole vaulters in search of a competitive environment that he believes will bring him back to his best. The Filipino pole vault ace compared the move to Kenya's top distance runners, illustrating why the right training environment matters at the highest level. In 2014, Obiena moved to Formia to train under renowned Ukrainian coach Vitaly Petrov. Although the partnership with the esteemed mentor produced some of his greatest achievements, such as becoming Asia's top pole vaulter, the 30-year-old athlete also acknowledged that his situation in Italy left him training largely alone, which had taken its toll on his performance. Obiena will next see action in Dusseldorf, Germany on June 14. The Aguilas Pilipinas youth men's team opened its campaign in the FIBA U18 Asia Cup Siaba qualifiers this Wednesday afternoon against Vietnam in Krabi, Thailand. The Philippines-Vietnam matchup is now ongoing as of broadcast time. Leading the 12-man Philippine roster are young standouts Chog Moral and JB Kagurungan, and they are joined by Ethan Aguas, Prince Carino, Andrew Chio, Ziv Espinas, Patrick Pasinos, Hans Pagatok, or Patagok, Luis Razon, Kyle Sardon, Joaquin Tovera, and Bruce Tubong-Banwa. Gilas Youth said they are dedicating their campaign to the memory of the late Rene Baterbonia and Divine Adiri of Ateneo de Manila University, who tragically lost their lives in a drowning incident in Aurora on Monday. Gilas Youth will next face Singapore on Thursday before taking host Thailand on Friday. Only the top two teams in the Siaba qualifiers will earn berths to the FIBA U18 Asia Cup, which will be held from August 13 to 23 in Ahmedabad in India. The Philippine Coastal Rowing Program celebrated a major success after a successful campaign in the Asian Rowing Beach Sprint Championships in Thailand, where it secured 3 golds and 1 silver in the U19 and U16 categories. Philippine rowing coach Benji Tolentino said the program originated with athletes training in Ternate, Cavite before being integrated into the national team system.
3: So, pero po, napakalaki pong achievement sa amin dahil nag-start po kami 3 years ago sa Ternate. Sila pa lang po yung tatlo yung atleta ko. Everyday kami nagte-training, lagi ko silang pinupush, motivation.
4: Yes.
3: Kahit nahihirapan, although hindi pa kami nakapasok sa national team. Nung nakapasok kami sa national team, doon po sila lalo nag-boost.
4: Yes.
3: And then naka-train po kami na makapag-compete na rin kami ng same competition po sa Thailand. Nag-silver po sila. Tapos ngayon po, gold na.
0: Tolentino also observed that many of the current athletes began competing at a relatively young age, underscoring the early development pathway now being implemented. He added that the team's progress had been supported by consistent training and exposure to international events, which have contributed to their continuous improvement.
3: Ano po, napakalaki po, lalo na ngayon, first competition nila, is gold sila. And the same time, sa age po nila, na 30, could you imagine 13? Ako nag-start ako 22 na. So, long way pa po.
4: Two years
3: pa sila mag-under 16, tapos under 19, and then senior.
4: Yes.
3: Bago sila maging senior, veterano po sila.
0: Panayam po kay Philippine rowing coach Ginoong Benji Tolentino. The team is scheduled to continue its international calendar with the World Rowing Championships in China this September, as preparations are also geared towards longer-term targets including potential qualification sa darating po na Los Angeles 2028 Olympics. A new National Sports Association for Billiards is expected to breathe new life into the sport. The National League for Billiard Sports of the Philippines, or NLBSPH, led by attorney Wharton Chan as president, was officially launched as the sport's newest National Sports Association, or NSA. Kevin Wong is the secretary general and Dr. Paolo Pagtelian, or Pagtailan Jr., as the treasurer of the said NSA. This new NSA conducted its first General Assembly today at Soler in Parañaque City with Philippine Olympic Committee President Abraham Bambol Tolentino in attendance. Tolentino said that with Chan as leader, Philippine billiards will gain support from other countries as the newly installed NSA under the Asian and World Sports Circuit. Meanwhile, Chan, who is also the POC Secretary General, said the new group is serious in bringing back the luster of Philippine billiards. He is optimistic that their programs will put the country back on the world stage where it is supposed to be. The NLBSPH is bringing together coaches Efren Bata Reyes and Francisco Django Bustamante, as well as players Robelin Amit, Chesca Centeno, Carlo Biado, Joan Chua, Basil Hassan Al-Shajar, AJ Manas, and Rocky Constantino. They are looking to compete in the Asian Indoor and Martial Arts Games, or IMAG, and the Southeast Asian Plus Youth Games, or SEAPYG. We go to the PBA Finals. Barangay Ginebra, San Miguel will aim to erect a commanding 3-1 advantage, while the TNT Tropang 5G are eager to make this best-of-seven title series a virtual best-of-three at the continuation of the 50th Season Commissioner's Cup at the Araneta Coliseum. Nakaschedule po ang tip-off around 7:35 p.m. as a 7:30 will be allotted for the awarding of the best import and the best player of the conference. Ginebra unleashed a fiery offensive onslaught to crush TNT 116-102 last Sunday at the Mall of Asia Arena, led by the scoring combo of Ron J. Abarrientos, or RJ Abarrientos, and Justin Brownlee. Abarrientos is heavily expected to be named best player of the conference tonight prior to the game for tip-off. TNT, on the other hand, will hope that Calvin Oftana rediscovers his shooting touch as a Tropang 5G seek to level the series at 2-2. After dropping 31 points in Game 2, Oftana only managed 2 markers in that game number 3. We go to Road Cycling 7-Eleven Click Road Bike Philippines. Go for Gold and Victoria Sports Pro all struggled in stage number 1 of the Tour de Gyeongnam in Korea. Antoine Yubi, runner-up in the Tour of Luzon and Tour de Maurice, was the best finisher in 23rd, 6 minutes and 58 seconds behind stage winner Simone Racciani of Team Ukyo. Gopher Gold's Jericho Lucero and Dave Montemayor, alongside Victoria's reinforcement Jerwin Mayers, finished more than 8 minutes behind. Meanwhile, Nicole Pareja and Ian Kahukom of Victoria were 10 and 17 minutes adrift, respectively, with another teammate Ismael Grospe some 18 minutes behind. Gopher Gold's Marvin Mandak, 7-Eleven's Jonel Carcueva, Ronald Anquilla, and Mervin Corpus crossed the line 25 minutes behind. Victoria's Marcelo Felipe, Gopher Gold's Rench Bondoc, Mark Lago, and Joshua Gatmaitan failed to make the cutoff time for the day and will not race in the remaining 4 stages. Pangasinan, known as the home for cycling champions, or home of cycling champions, will stage this year's Tour de Pangasinan on Independence Day, June 12. The one-day race will feature a challenging 143-kilometer route from Umingan to Lingayen, covering parts of the 6th district and putting riders to the test in a mix of long flat sections and strategic climbs leading to a fast finish in the capital town. Individual honors at stake are the general classification title, Sprint King, Best Young Rider, King of the Mountain, and Most Combative Rider awards. We go to esports. Filipino players Patrick Patman Mendoza and Xavier Savi 8K Juan helped Global Esports bounce back from their opening round loss and defeat Thailand's Full Sense final score 2-1 in the round 2 low matches of the Valorant Masters London Swiss stage. After dropping game 1, 9-13, Global Esports responded with a 13-8 victory on Breeze to level the series. Mendoza starred on Fade in the deciding map on Pearl, while once Astra provided crucial setups as Global Esports completed the comeback with another 13-8 win. The victory served as revenge for Global Esports after its earlier VCT Pacific playoff loss to Full Sense, while also marking the organization's first victory at Masters London and Mendoza's first Masters win since joining the team from Paper Rex. Global Esports will face China's XLG Esports on Thursday with a playoff spot on the line.
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4: Paliwanag mo sa tao na hindi totoo yan.
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9: 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And some of it's dangerous.
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0: 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Pupunta na po tayo sa second half ng ating sporting balitaan, starting with tennis. Serena Williams' return to competition was a success as the tennis icon and Canada's Victoria Mboko won their first round doubles match at the HSBC Championships at Queen's Club in London. Williams and Mboko defeated another first-time pairing, number 3 seeds Nicole Melichar Martinez of the United States and Erin Routliffe of Australia, 7-6, 6-2. Williams displayed understandable rust at the start, but there were also flashes of the player who won 23 Grand Slam singles titles with an overhead shot. The 44-year-old superstar also had the shot of the match, a backhand winner struck off a Routliffe smash that she initially wasn't even sure had landed in. Williams and Mboko will next face Canadian-German duo of Leila Fernandez and Laura Sigmund for a place in the semifinals. In women's football, England defeated Ukraine 3-0 at Everton Stadium with Jess Carter, Georgia Stanway, and Beth Mead all scoring. England, however, failed to secure automatic qualification for next year's FIFA Women's World Cup after finishing level on points with Spain with 15 points apiece in their group. Meanwhile, World Cup champion Spain retained the top spot in League A Group 3 on a superior head-to-head record after thrashing Iceland 6-1 away. France and Denmark also sealed their places in next year's FIFA Women's World Cup. France booked its ticket to Brazil with a 1-0 home win over Ireland and held on to the top of the group, 2 points clear of the Netherlands. Denmark routed Serbia 4-1. From the Women's World Cup qualification, let's go to the upcoming FIFA Men's World Cup. Adding more turmoil to a chaotic World Cup build-up for Iran, its National Soccer Federation claimed that FIFA revoked the ticket allocation for fans at the team's 3 group stage games in the United States. Each federation for the 48 teams taking part is entitled to receive and distribute 8% of stadium capacity for each of its games at the World Cup, adding up to several thousands of tickets per game. Those allocations typically went on sale to each team's most loyal fans soon after the tournament draw in December, where Iranians have already for 5 months been subject to a travel ban by the United States government. But days before Iran opens its World Cup on June 15 at the 70,000-seater Los Angeles Rams Stadium in Inglewood against New Zealand, the Federation claimed in a statement that it was now unable to provide any tickets to its supporters. FIFA's total authority over ticketing operations at the World Cup. Yet, the Iranian soccer body suggested the United States has now taken steps to obstruct the presence of Iranian supporters at the stadium. In other World Cup developments, FIFA today marked the historic day in New York City as the first of 26 FIFA Arena mini pitches across the city was officially inaugurated at Central Park and a huge free watch party for the World Cup 2026 final was announced. The twin announcements were made at the ceremony at Tavern on the Green, attended by FIFA President Gianni Infantino, the mayor of New York City, Zoran Mandami, or Mamdani, the governor of New York State, Katie Hochul, and Global Citizen Chief Executive Officer and co-founder Hugh Evans. The construction of the 26 FIFA Arena mini pitches across New York serves as a major investment in promoting soccer across New York for a project that aims to create accessible, safe, and sustainable football infrastructure worldwide, particularly in areas where children and communities have limited access to quality sports facilities. FIFA Arena will remain at Central Park throughout the FIFA World Cup 2026, offering free play and programming for more than 5,000 children from all 5 boroughs of New York and beyond. A free watch party for 50,000 people in Central Park will be presented by Global Citizen for the FIFA World Cup 2026 final on July 19. Before we go to our sports history, mga kaibigan, a quick advancer po. Tomorrow po will be game number 4 of the 2026 NBA Finals between the San Antonio Spurs and the New York Knicks at the Madison Square Garden. Tip-off is slated at 8:30 p.m. with the Knickerbockers still leading that series 2-1. And finally, here's a glimpse of the Golden Pass in sports history. Exactly 121 years ago, it was on this day, June 10, 1905. The Amateur Athletes World Union, a former international federation for weightlifting, was founded in Duisburg City in Germany. The AAW eventually disbanded in 1912. And at present, the International Weightlifting Federation is the international governing body for the sport of weightlifting. And so goes your sports news roundup for today, June 10, 2026, as compiled and edited by the men and women of your institution in Philippine Sports Broadcast. 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
6: 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Sa aming patuloy na pagsasahim papawid, asahan ang aming walang humpay na paglilingkod Lunes hanggang Linggo. 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Dahil maparadyo man o social media, sa Sports Radio, kasali ka. 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
7: Good morning, ladies and gentlemen. Welcome to another double-headed session of the Philippine Sports Writers Association. We are live here at the PSCB Conference Hall. At nagkabalik po ang aming programa with a two-part session to talk about roaming and yung po napakagandang board game po na isa sa mga unang-unang itaroon ng ating mga legends, ito po ang Lagos baseball. I'm Randy Calogos of Manila Standard. Good morning.
8: Maraming salamat, Randy. Magandang maga po. Magandang araw sa lahat ng ating mga ka-PSA. This is the Philippine Sports Writers Association Forum Live. Dito po sa PSC Media Room. Hope that you are also with us through our live streaming via the PSA Facebook page on a daily basis over Sports Radio 918.
7: Yes, partner, we have a full force presence ng ating mga atleta, coaches and officials mula sa baseball. But before I introduce the partner, nice natin pasalamatan on behalf of PSA President Francis Ochoa. Maraming salamat po sa aming mga sponsors, Philippine Sports Commission, Philippine Olympic Committee, San Miguel Corporation, Milo Philippines, at Arena Plus.
8: Yes, tunay po kami nagagalak. Tunay po kami na proud kapag nakakasama natin dito sa ating PSA Forum ang ating mga atleta, ang mga coaches, at ganun din po ang ating mga officials. Especially, we will be talking about our favorite sport, baseball. So from the Philippine Amateur Baseball Association, let's all welcome ang kanila pong Secretary General, no other than Sir Mike Asuncion. Also, another officials, one of the officials, Armando De Castro, our Vice President. And then we have the coaches of our elite teams for men. We have Coach Orlando Binarao. And then for women, we have Coach Isaac Bacalizas. Hello po, welcome sa ating PSA Forum. And we have the players and the representatives from different teams. So may we have first an initial greetings ni Section, yes, Sir Mike. Okay, and the Vice President, please.
9: Maraming salamat, Judith. Thank you. And thank you, Philippine Sports Writers Association, for having us. But before we start, can I introduce first our colleagues here in the gallery? I would like to start with our U12
10: please stand po. Head coach. Go to the head table, please.
9: Head coach Ed Wazon with our two U12 players, Leon Aramis de Vera and Nai Matthew Salazar.
10: Yes.
9: Thank you.
10: Okay, so sila po yung under-12.
9: Sila yung ating under-12. Sila yung later on, hindi discuss na natin yung section yung mga tournaments.
10: They will go to...
9: Yes. And then, let me call also our head coach for the U18 team, head coach Joseph Aureliana. And yung mga player natin, si Harold Sorrento and Joaquin Salvador.
10: Yes.
9: Yung ating mga future national team players.
10: Under-18 po ito?
9: Under-18 po ito.
10: Yes. And then our
9: women's nandito rin kasama natin si head coach Alsa Pakarisas at sama si assistant coach Jennifer C. And to our women's players, sila yung magsasali sa ating World Cup.
10: Yes.
9: Veronica Velasco and Martin Dominic Francisco.
10: Yes. Okay. Thank you.
9: And we also have here our men's assistant coach, team captain, and our ace pitcher during the Southeast Asian Games, si pitcher Romeo Hasmin.
10: Yes.
9: And one of our ace pitcher also, Joshua Pineda.
10: Yes, okay.
9: And our head coach, Lando Binerao.
10: Yes, okay.
9: We are the hero of Southeast Asian. Meron pa ba akong nalimutan?
10: Si Coach Dessert?
9: Si Coach Anthony Dessert, but ang magpapadala din tayo sa World Children's Baseball
10: Sige,
9: Year.
10: Sige,
9: sure, dali
10: po kayo
9: dito. Ng Under-11, kasama po natin si Coach Anthony Dessert.
10: Ayan. So...
9: Ayan, ito po yung ating mga kasamaan ngayon dito sa ating gallery. So...
10: Thank you. Yes, salamat po. Well-represented all teams. Yes, Sec Jen.
9: Yeah.
10: Okay.
11: Good morning sa Philippine Sports Writers Association at salamat sa inyong pag-imbita sa amin. 2026 is a very busy year for Philippine baseball. Marami kaming sasalihang tournaments. This coming August, we start with the 12-under, U12. Which will be held in Guali, China. This is the Baseball Federation of Asia Asian Championships. And then, as you know, itong August din, ang aming women's team will be joining for the first time, the Women's World Cup will be held in Taiwan. First time po tayong nakapasok dito. In September, we will have our under-18 to be held in Taipei City in Taiwan, where they will be playing in the Taipei Dome.
10: That's Asian Championships
11: also under the Baseball Federation of Asia.
10: Okay. And then?
11: And then, ang aking main event ay ang Asian Games sa Nagoya, Japan in September all the way to October. Yan ang ating men's team na kagagaling lang sa gold medal sa Southeast Asian Games in Thailand. Okay. Aside from that, in November, we will be hosting the East Asia Cup Men's Championship. Dito po yan gaganapin sa ating Rizal Memorial Baseball Stadium. At mabanggit ko na rin po na paspasan ang repairs na ginagawa. Committed po dyan ang Philippine Sports Commission, todo suporta. In fact, sumama pa si Chairman Pato Gregorio at yung mga engineers sa Taiwan to benchmark proper infrastructure for our baseball fields. And shortly after, nagpunta po dito ang Baseball Federation of Asia last 2 weeks ago to inspect our existing facility, and they made a detailed report on how we can fix it, and we are confident we can fix it on time. Tulong-tulong po tayo dyan. If I may also mention, this December, gaganapin po ang Batang Pinoy sa Bacolod,

0: si Alfrens Braza ng Spectrum Runners in 14 minutes 58.06. 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So 1-2 finish para sa national team. 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By the way, apat silang runners na nakatapos in under 15 minutes, sub 15, dito sa naging men's 5,000 meter race kaninang umaga. 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
1: Were you chasing direct your own record?
2: No, not really. I mean, I definitely wanted to get a good time here. I think that's my best time in the Philippines, so we'll have to check on that. I think so. So, it's good.
1: So, kicking it off, how are you feeling by the first 400?
2: Felt pretty good considering, you know, it's early, so it's kind of takes the legs a little bit to get into it, a little bit warm up.
1: When did you arrive?
2: I arrived on Sunday morning.
1: Sunday from the States directly? Or
2: yes, from the States. Yes, from the States, I landed in Manila on Sunday morning. Yeah.
1: So, this morning you're feeling any jet lag?
2: Not really. No, I mean it's like I think I've gotten better at adjusting slowly and with all the travel, like racing in Asia, a good amount. So I think I've tried to do my best.
1: Gentlemen.
2: Yeah.
3: Can you tell us about more of your preparations?
2: Yeah, it's been a good season. I think. I mean, really, as a whole, the season started in the fall of 2025, getting ready for SEA Games. And then after that, prepared for a little bit more of a spring season. So maybe that April, May timeline to race a couple times in the United States and then as well as in Japan. And yeah, so it led to this. So as far as the preparation, I feel pretty healthy, which is good. I think it was a little bit better than last year. I showed up a little bit of an injury last year here. So I feel good to be healthy.
4: From 5,000, what other events are you
2: working on? I'm done for the week. Yes, yes. Just 5,000 this week. Yeah.
1: So this was only your one and only?
2: Yes, yes.
1: So you gave your all for this?
2: I tried to, yeah. That's definitely, I think I talked to my coach and we said it was a good time to really come here and try. And I think, you know, I think that was my best time here in the Philippines. I'll have to put it up against, I think it was better than the one that I ran in 2024 here. So. Or in Pasig, I should say. So, I just wanted to emotionally.
1: What's your national record here again? Just
2: in general?
1: In the 5,000.
2: 13 minutes, 28 seconds.
1: 13 minutes, okay. Then you lowered that. You were very near that.
2: I wasn't near that today, to be honest. No, no.
1: So what was the game plan for today?
2: I think I tried to, you know, to be honest with you, I feel like I operate well when it's being up front early is not a strength of mine. So I wanted to work on that a little bit today. And so that was the game plan. I wanted to be as relaxed as possible. You could say if I split it into three parts, I wanted to make sure part one was pretty relaxed. And then I'm in the 5,000, I'm sure for all of us, it gets really hard in the middle towards the end. So just you can prepare so much for that, but you have to kind of navigate it and battle through the end.
4: So after the National Open, what will be your activities or competitions?
2: TBD, I have some opportunities to look at in both in Europe and the United States in July. I probably won't race again in June. I'll go back and train a little bit. Like I said, it's been trying to pace myself a little bit for the year. Going since SEA Games. So, and the big goal for this year is Asian Games later this year in Japan. So I want to do my best of balancing, working hard, but then also pacing myself so that I can make it healthy to that start.
1: Where are you basically training right now in the States?
2: I train in Virginia, in the East Coast.
1: Where in Virginia?
2: Blacksburg, Virginia.
1: Blacksburg?
2: Yes.
1: What team, what university?
2: Yeah, I train with a couple other post-collegiates, mostly Americans, probably featuring the Olympic champion in 2024, over 1,500, full hawker. So
1: okay.
2: I train in Ed Cooper tier and then a couple other individuals there on the men's and women's side as well.
1: Other questions?
4: Thank you. Congratulations.
2: Thank you so much. Thank you, guys.
5: Nanalo ka na?
6: Nung first jump ko, masaya ako dahil nag-season best agad. Kasi yung last time na naglaro ko Singapore, 7:40. Then sa last jump ko pa yung nakuha. So napakahirap. So kanina, 7:62 yung first jump ko. Kaya sobrang positive ako dahil maglalaro ko sa Korea. So yung performance ko kanina is, kumbaga, may laban-laban na yun sa Korea sa next week.
5: Sa Korea?
6: Yes, Korea Open po.
5: Korea Open?
6: Yes po, sa June 20 to 21.
5: Medyo high caliber din ang ano doon, di ba?
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0: 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Now, in the second quarter, yung depensa ng Gilas limited, ito pong Vietnam, to only 4 points. 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Gaganapin August 13 to 23 sa Ahmedabad sa India. Last night naman, tinalo po ng Pilipinas ang Myanmar 5-1 para tapusin itong tri-national friendlies na perfect, undefeated. Si Jefferson Tabinas ang nakascore ng unang goal before halftime yan. Tapos dinoble ni Utol in the 54th, Paul Tabinas. Nakadalawang goal si Sebastian Rasmussen and Andre Leipold yung kumumpleto sa scoreline ng ating Philippine men's football team. So let's hear it from the Tabinas brothers, Jefferson and Paul, mula sa ating Philippine men's national football team.
9: Couldn't score as how we want, but yeah, it was good ball from Andre, and I don't know why I was there, but still goal is goal. So I'm always proud to be, I'm always proud to score against opponent in Philippines, and I'm always proud of myself when I play this in Philippines. Yeah.
10: What can we expect from the team as they head into the ASEAN Championships?
9: Sorry?
10: What can we expect from the team as they head into the ASEAN Championships?
9: I think it will not be easy because of the member. I don't know what will happen, but yeah, as everyone is motivated when they can come or the team release, they are always ready to fight for this competition. And yeah, in the Southeast Asia, I think, yeah, of course, a lot of team is good and then they have a high quality, but I think we can compete also. So yeah, but it's always depend on the how the team will release. Yeah.
11: Jeff, what did you say about you and your brother scored goals together in this match?
9: Yeah, he's always happy, you know. As a big brother, and today is Paul's first goal. So first goal in Philippines. I'm always proud of him, and you know his quality. He have big talent, and I was a big brother every time I'm ahead of him, but now I don't know who is ahead. I mean, obviously Paul is ahead, so, but also I need to be proud with that. And today my mama was crying, so that's the best thing in the life I got, best emotion. Yeah.
11: Was she watching live?
9: Yeah, she was there. So
11: Jeff, this is a preview of your July 28 match for the ASEAN Championship. So this is gonna be a moral boosting win. So your thoughts about this performance tonight?
9: Yeah. Of course, we will try to keep this, and it's good thing that we win, and then we can go to the competition. Yeah.
11: First goal of the game and your first goal for the Philippines. How does it feel?
12: I feel great. It's proud to score in the national team, especially Philippines.
11: Siguro po, with you guys, siguro with these two turn up two friendly matches in the Thai Nation friendlies, how can you assess the readiness of the team? A little over a month for the actual tournament.
12: I think we had excellent two games, and we are definitely well prepared for before the Hyundai Cup. And then I'm sure that we can bring a much better result to the Hyundai Cup. I'm confident.
13: Well, they asked this question earlier. Score
12: goal
13: in the same game
12: with
13: your.
12: Yeah, it's, like I said, I'm so proud of the Philippines, scoring the Philippines, because it's my mom's country, it's my country. I'm very proud.
13: Okay, thank you very much.
0: Yan po sina Jefferson and Paul Tabinas ng ating Philippine men's football team. Ano mo nga ulit yung video niya, no? Ni Paul Tabinas. 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Oh, di ba? Devin Haney. Eh. 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Anyway, congratulations sa ating men's team. Ano? Last weekend, tinalo nila ang Guam. Same scoreline, 5-1. Now, eto pong itong tri-nation friendlies na to ay bilang paghahanda para sa laban ng ating men's team sa ASEAN Hyundai Cup. At makakalaban din nila itong Myanmar doon sa Group B on July 28. 5:33 oras natin, Pilipinas. 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
19: 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And some of it's dangerous.
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0: 5:36 ang ating oras this Wednesday afternoon. Dito pa rin tayo sa Post Game sa Sports Radio 918. Now pasok na sa round of 16 ng HSBC Championships ang pambato ng Pilipinas na si Alex Ayala after niyang walisin si Zhang Shuai ng China 6-3-6-2 sa kanilang opening round match sa Queen's Club sa London. 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Grass court season ngayong taon na to. 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Remember, yung first five niya nakuha niya when she won the WTA 125 Birmingham Open. Although hindi yun considered as tour level, but still part of the grass court season. And then ito unang panalo niya sa HSBC Championships. Humabol pa siya rito. She was down 2-0 in the opening set. But then nakadalawang service break siya to get the lead 5-3. And while serving for the set, for the first set, kinailangan pa niyang burahin yung tatlong breakpoint chances nitong si Zhang Shuai. And then she was able to convert on her third set point. Now, second set, nakadalawang sunod na service break si Alex. And abante na siya 3-1. 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Ito pong ginaganap na HSBC Championships. Isa sa mga grass court tournaments before ang ikatlong Grand Slam of the Year. Yung Wimbledon na next month pa naman, July 12. Actually, bago magtapos pala ang June. June 29 hanggang July 12. So, kasi kasabay na ginaganap ng HSBC itong Libema Open sa the Netherlands. And then after that, meron pang apat na tournaments. Yung Berlin Open, Nottingham Open, yung Bad Homburg at saka yung Eastbourne kung saan nag-runner-up finish si Alex Iala kay Maya Joint. And then, after nun, tsaka pa lang, etong Wimbledon from June 29 to July 12. So, all in all, anim na tournaments pa before the Wimbledon. 20 minutes bago mag-alas 6 ng gabi. 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Siya po ang champion sa women's under 15, 57 kilogram division. 15 years old si Yanni Alexi Lopez.
2: Ang ating ipinagmamalaking grappler na si Yanni Alexi Lopez. Hi Yanni, welcome to the program.
3: Hello po, thank you so much for having me.
2: Yes, first of all, Yanni, congratulations. Gold medalist ng ating Philippine team dito po sa Asian and Oceania Grappling Championship. So, gaano kasaya si Yanni for this?
3: I'm very, very...

0: the Asian and Oceania Championships. And I'm very happy to have competed because last year I wasn't able to, but I did compete in the World Championships and I took home silver and bronze for that. So I'm happy that I got gold.
1: Yes, but of course, this is your second Asian Championship gold medal. So, comparing to your first championship in 2024 in Tagaytay, so gaano to ka-special?
0: It's really special because my first championship in 2024, it was my very first international competition, and I was just starting out at the time. I didn't really know much about yet about being an athlete, especially a national athlete. And I've learned so much since then, and I believe that I have improved significantly in different aspects. And one thing that didn't change is me wanting to be is me being proud to represent the country.
1: Yes, very proud to represent the Philippines in Danang. So talagang very proud din kami no na 5 gold medals ang kabuuan na napanalunan ng ating Philippine grappling team dito sa Danang, Vietnam. But of course, Yani, take us back dun sa naging competition. Of course, bago mo napanalunan yung gold medal from the under 15 women's 57 kilogram event, sino-sino ba yung mga nakaharap mo dito?
0: I went against 2 Malaysian girls, but one of them was initially registered in 48 kilograms, and the other was registered in 57, and I had to move up.
1: Wow. So tell us, dito muna sa naging first opponent mo, si Lillian Hedger, no? So how was the result?
0: I won by points, but 2-0. And since I won that match, I was able to move on to the next match.
1: Yes, and yung next match mo, it was Allison May Nicholson. This time, you ended with an 8-1 victory. So, how's the transition, sabihin natin, or sabihin natin eh, paano yung naging ano mo, no, pinaka major adjustment mo from that gold medal match?
0: Pinaka-major adjustment. Well, since I moved up po, at the time, kinabahan po ako sobra. But it's a good thing that our NSA president, Chief Alvin Aguilar, and our head coach, Bill Sullivan, it's good that they were there and they talked to me and put me in the right head space. So, during the first match, medyo hindi pa po ako okay na. Pero since I already got warmed up, tapos nakausap na po nila ako, I was able to adjust and calm down for my finals match.
1: Yes, what aspects of your performance were you most proud of, Yani?
0: I'm probably most proud of being able to keep my composure because in grappling, it's really hard to perform po pag wala ka sa sarili. Ayun po.
1: Pero when it comes dun sa naging preparation mo for this, how did you prepare yourself physically, mentally, knowing that this is an Asian and Oceania Championship?
0: I train every day po. Twice, at least twice a day. Usually in the mornings and our afternoons and in the evenings. I train at PSC in Manila. And then, dediretso po ako sa DAFNAC HQ sa gabi. And I trained under our NSA president, Chief Alvin, and he really made sure to prepare us really well for this competition. He's very strict with attendance, and thankfully, I was able to attend the training sessions. And he really pushed us. And as of my nutrition naman, my dad made sure that I was eating the right food, that I was eating the right food so that I'd be in good condition for the competition.
1: Yes, I believe Yani, you are now more than 2 years in grappling and currently the team captain of our Philippine grappling team, itong si Yani Alexi Lopez. So, looking back on your younger Yanny, of course, 15 pa lang din si Yanny, no? Ano yung masasabi mong talagang in-improve mo na or sabihin natin eh, talagang pinaka naitulong sa'yo ng paglalaro, no? Ng grappling para sa marating mo lahat ng mga achievements mo ngayon?
0: Siguro po, when I was younger, I didn't really take grappling as seriously. I mean, I wanted to win and stuff, pero hindi ko pa po nare-realize noong time na yun kung gaano kaseryoso maging national athlete. And I think that now I train smarter and I think more about the things that I need to do, and I look forward to the future more, and I have more study plans.
1: So, ikaw ba, Yanny, of course, nasa grappling ka, nag-jujitsu ka din. Do you foresee yourself na parang you're doing this forever? May ganun na ba sa'yo?
0: Yes, but I definitely look at this as a long-term, actually even lifetime thing. It's really a lifestyle na po, and I've been doing this for around 2 years, and I like the way that I live my life, and it's a really big part po talaga. Yung sports, yung jiu-jitsu, yung grappling, and yung wrestling, naging buhay ko na po siya.
1: Yes, for, yun nga, no, more than 2 years in the sport, who do you think played the biggest role in helping you reach this far?
0: I can't mention only one person po because a lot of people helped me in many ways. For example, my family po, especially my parents, they're always there for me, supporting me no matter what. And then my coaches po, or ano si President, si Chief Alvin, si Prof May Bill Masuda, Prof Michael Tabamo, Coach Bill Sullivan, and all our coaches. They always guide me every day on and off the mat spot. And of course, my teammates. Kasi I wouldn't be able to train properly without them.
1: They say it's hard to win, but it's harder to keep winning. But of course, for Yanny, how do you stay motivated after winning different titles na, no, na nasa shoulder mo? Paano mo pa minomotivate yung sarili mo to keep winning?
0: I'm very hungry to learn po. I always want to learn. I always want to experience new things. Hindi po talaga yun nawawala sa akin. So, that's how I keep myself motivated po.
1: What do you think are the skills that you want to improve or kinakailangan pang sabihin natin, eh, mas tutukan ng pansin, no?
0: I think I want to work on my technique po sa grappling, because sa grappling you might think that you already know a lot, that you're really good at stuff, pero the reality is wala ka talagang alam.
1: So talagang ano, no, mahalaga yon na you're still hungry to learn, hungry for more, no, for Yanny. But of course, Yanny, I believe you're still in Danang and may training camp. So, tell us, ano ba tong training camp na to? And tell us, no, ano ba yung mga routine, ano yung mga activities na ginagawa nyo dito?
0: Yes, but I'm still in Danang. And the training camp, it's called the More Than Medals training camp po of United World Wrestling. And we train twice a day, in the morning and in the afternoon. And we learn different wrestling styles. The boys, they learn Greco-Roman, freestyle wrestling, and beach wrestling. For the women naman po, we learn women's wrestling and beach wrestling. We have mat training and beach training. And I learned a lot of things po sa training ng women's wrestling and sa beach wrestling. But nagulat po ako kasi hindi lang wrestling ginawa namin. Namasyal din po kami sa Hoi An, Vietnam. It's a leisure trip. It's actually more of an educational trip. We learned stuff about the place. And then we also participated in a cleanup drive, which is really good. I like na ginawa po yun ng UWW because it really shows that wrestlers can give back to the community.
2: Yan po si Yanni Alexi Lopez, ang ating champion sa 2026 Asian and Oceania Grappling Championships na ginanap sa Da Nang, Vietnam.
3: Game highlights. Sinong knockout? Champion man o talunan? Hindi pa lalampasin sa post-game. Jumpstart na! Jumpstart na! Sa Radyo Pilipinas 2, 918 AM.
2: 5:51 ang ating oras. 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
2: 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Up next, Sports 918. 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
2: Philippine Standard Time, it is now 6:01 in the evening. The National Bureau of Investigation, or NBI, is set to investigate the death of Ateneo de Manila University basketball players Rene Baterbonia and Divine Adili in Dipakulao, Aurora. The Department of Justice said the NBI would determine whether there is sufficient basis to recommend the filing of charges. The NBI will create a task force to conduct a thorough, comprehensive, and impartial investigation into the circumstances surrounding the incident. Meanwhile, Ateneo said the fatal drowning occurred during a team-building activity in Aurora. The Philippine Charity Sweepstakes Office and its authorized agent corporations in Mindanao has mobilized relief aid for those affected by the powerful magnitude 7.8 earthquake that struck off the coast of Sarangani. PCSO General Manager Melquiades Robles noted that AACs in Mindanao were among those that quickly moved to support residents and coordinate relief efforts with local partners. He said the AAC's response underscores the agency's mission of bringing help and hope to Filipinos in urgent need. Robles said PCSO's Kawanggawa warriors are showing up for our fellow Filipinos when they need the most. In news overseas, Japanese Prime Minister Sanae Takaichi and her Malaysian counterpart Anwar Ibrahim are expected to affirm deeper cooperation in energy-related talks or in energy-related fields in talks today. The two leaders are expected to discuss ensuring stable liquefied natural gas exports to Japan and stronger supply chains for critical minerals amid uncertainty surrounding the effective closure of the Strait of Hormuz. Japan and Malaysia have been strengthening their comprehensive strategic partnership. Malaysia is a key energy exporter for Japan, accounting for around 15% of its liquefied natural gas supplies. That is our top of the hour news. It is now 6:03 in the evening.
3: Bagong Pilipinas, para sa bawat Pilipino.
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This station dedicates itself to helping our government achieve its goal of uplifting the lives of listeners by delivering accurate, reliable, beneficial, and truthful information they truly deserve. Mga kababayan, Sports Radio 918 on the AM band, now signing on.